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1: And I'm sure there's some here tonight. And we'll try this one for you now. This one brings you way down. It's called "I Wish I Still Had You."

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1: Hello.
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3: NDIS participants in remote Aboriginal communities to get new support after predatory practices of some providers revealed. And later, which Alaskan brown bear has earned the 2026 Fat Bear Crown? Coupled with Karen Durante with NRS News coming to you from the lands of the Yuggera and Turrbal peoples. A man from the remote community of Lajamanu in the Northern Territory says he watched an NDIS provider supply alcohol to his mother, who was one of their clients. Floyd Rose's account is one of several about predatory NDIS providers targeting vulnerable Aboriginal people in remote communities. The federal government, in response, is funding 17 new community access workers in the Northern Territory and some in Queensland and New South Wales. NDIS Minister Jenny McAllister says the changes will help protect First Nations people from providers that want to do the wrong thing. The National Disability Insurance Agency says it's referred 47 providers in the Territory for serious compliance breaches over the past 3 years. David Shoebridge has been elected the new leader of the Greens. He replaces Larissa Waters, who stepped down on Monday to focus on her health after being diagnosed with chronic kidney disease. The New South Wales senator says he and newly elected deputy leader Steph Hodgkins-May will focus on the cost of living and climate change.
4: We're going to deliver that sense of hope and opportunity that Australians are begging for. And we are also going to meet the climate crisis. I've said how hard it is for people pushing their trolley down the supermarket aisle. But this summer could potentially be the mother of all El Ninos, with floods and the disaster that happens. And the same 1% that are benefiting from the privatisation, taking money out of the pockets of workers, they're the same 1% that are creating this climate crisis.
3: He says tackling the housing crisis will be another key priority. Police investigating the mistaken identity murder of Sydney student Marco Tapia believe they've identified the intended target. The 23-year-old was shot dead during a home invasion in Glen Alpine earlier this month.
5: Mr. Tapia was a completely innocent party. We have conducted some investigation and we are confident we have identified who the intended target is, and I can report that the intended target does reside on that street in a house near the Tapia family home, and that target has links to organised crime groups.
3: That's Homicide Squad Commander Detective Superintendent Joe Duwahi. Police are looking for more offenders who were at the scene, but they are investigating who organised the attack. The 16-year-old boy and two men charged with murder aren't cooperating with police. A joint venture of two companies with a history of building landmark stadiums has been named as the preferred bidder to construct Brisbane's Olympic Stadium. B6 Wattpac and John Holland have been selected to build the 2032 Games' biggest venue in Victoria Park, Barambin. They've built a host of venues, including Suncorp Stadium, Docklands Stadium in Melbourne and Penrith Stadium in Sydney. Traditional owners and locals are opposed to the stadium being built on the site. To sports news now, when Penrith star Nathan Cleary is the favourite to win Rugby League's highest individual honour, the Dally M medal, tonight. New Zealand Warriors forward Jackson Ford was 3 points behind Cleary when the voting went silent after round 12, but injuries disrupted his season. Cleary's teammate Dylan Edwards was 6 points behind him at the time. Scott Drinkwater from North Queensland Cowboys has also attracted votes. Backpack has emerged victorious as the Fat Bear Week champion, the heftiest bear in Alaska's Katmai National Park and Preserve. The non-profit running the long-standing contest announced that the bear, known for his pacifist nature, was declared the winner Tuesday US time with more than 100,000 votes. He edged out Bear 910 with just over 50% of the poll. The contest, now in its 12th year, celebrates the resilience of the 2,200 brown bears that live in the preserve on the Alaskan Peninsula. Fat Bear Week was started in 2014 as an interactive interactive way to teach the public about brown bears, the coastal cousins of grizzlies. And that's the latest NIRS news.
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9: What's doing, Mob, here on Triple A Murray Country? Hump day.
10: Hump day.
9: Hump day.
10: Oh, you're lucky. I don't get hump day. I'm once a month, me.
9: Anyway, what a way to start the show. We've got a bit of Black Rock Band and Joey Lee Wagtail. What are we talking about today, Uncle Dusty?
10: Oh, I'm going to talk about solar energy.
9: Sounds good. Wild Foods coming up, also World Champ, and going back to 1950 and 1963. But before we do, we acknowledge the traditional custodians of the lands of which we're broadcasting from and to, and pay our respects to elders past and present. Also acknowledging the continuing sovereignty of all First Nations peoples and mobs right across the lands. Buck Owens on the way, Rising Wind Band, bit of Mel Travis, Black Rock Band as mentioned before, but Joey Lee Wagtail going to start us off with Chaos, and welcome to The Drive Show.

I never will forget one time when I was on a little visit down home in Ebenezer, Kentucky. I was talking to an old man that had known me ever since the day I was born and an old friend of the family. He says, "Son, you don't know how lucky you are to have a nice job like you've got and don't have to dig out a living from under these old hills and hollers like me and your pappy used to." When I ask him why he never had left and tried some other kind of work, he says, "No, sir, you just won't do that. If ever you get this old coal dust in your blood, you're just going to be a plain old coal miner as long as you live." He went on to say it's a habit, sort of like chewing tobacco.

0: Dark as a Dungeon. Mel Travis there. Kerri Ann Cox before that, and Kaylee Watts, Black Rock Band as well with Learning on Country, and Joey Lee Wagtail with Chaos starting off the drive show today here on AAA Murray Country. And crossing over to you, Uncle Dusty.
1: Damn, mate. Solar. You got solar?
0: Yeah, I do, yeah. Nine panels.
1: Nine panels?
0: Mm-hmm.
1: Save you much?
0: No. Something's going on there, but that's a story for another time.
1: Oh, righto. Well, I haven't got solos yet, but I'll tell you why in a minute. But Aussies are installing, this according to the Courier-Mail, Aussies are installing rooftop solar and home batteries at a record rates as those households look to take greater control of their energy bills. Now, Clean Energy Council reveals that nearly 200,000 rooftop solar systems were installed in the first half of 2026, up 35% on last year, and battery installations grew even faster, with nearly 300,000 aims with batteries installed. Now, the surge follows the introduction of the federal government's cheaper aim batteries program on July the 1st, with nearly 500,000 batteries provided 12.9 gigawatts of storage capacity installed in the first 12 months. And, of course, more than 4.5 million Australian aims and small businesses have rooftop solars, while more than 700,000 have the battery, according to the CEC. But now this is where it comes down to me. But the rapid uptake of solar batteries and rooftop installations has also coincided with the sharp rise in consumer complaints. And the CNC investigated 567 complaints against 79% last year. And that's only in 6 months, 567. So there you go. And it's all against people, hopeless people putting in installations.
0: Mm-hmm.
1: So, you know, they need to be name and shame, so no one can go and hire them out.
0: No, that's it.
1: Yeah, so that's why I haven't actually put solar in yet.
0: Yeah, just going to hold out until you can find someone reliable, eh?
1: Reliable or, you know, they make sure they'd have to be pretty good.
0: Yeah.
1: You know, not the Chinese-made cheap ones or anything like that, solar panels.
0: Yeah, where are they coming from? Mm. Yeah, true.
1: Australia's going to make some, aren't they?
0: I think so, yeah. Well, I'm not too sure.
1: Can't wait to see that.

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0: Moving on, Urumpee, that's Rising Wind Band. Buck Owens before that here on AAA Murray Country. We had also Archie Roach and Sarah Grace Buckley before that. Indigenous Wild Foods and Cultural Festival is on 10th of October at Evan Magnuson Park in Goodna from 10 a.m. to 4 p.m. So 10th of October, 10 a.m. to 4 p.m. at Goodna, Evan Magnuson Park. There'll be rides, stalls, food trucks, live music, stories, art, music and more. So get on down if you're not up to much
1: good.
0: On the 10th of October for the Indigenous Wild Foods and Cultural Festival out there at Goodna.
1: The long weekend, is it?
0: This weekend is the long weekend coming up.
1: Oh, is it?
0: 10th of October, it's a week after, eh? Yeah.
1: Oh, well, there you go, mate.
0: There you go, mate.
1: Don't know where I am.
0: Which is fine. We're on the drive show this afternoon. It's Hump Day and Andrew Swift is coming up next with Brick by Brick here on AAA Murray Country.

0: Max McKnown there. Firstborn Daughter. Andrew Swift before that, and Rising Wind Bandits, Triple A, Murray Country, driving you home. 3:46. What have we got coming up in the next hour, Uncle Dusty?
1: Talking about mental health responses from services.
0: Got it. 1950 and World Champ also on the way. Betty Ray's and Catham County Line on the way as well. But Kevin Bennett up next with Fear of Love. We'll catch you after the news.

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Everywhere we walk upon in this world, one indigenous group or another has once lived there before for thousands and thousands of years. One of the most intricate and respectful ways to inhabit that place.

0: NDIS participants in remote Aboriginal communities to get new support after predatory practices of some providers revealed. And later, which Alaskan brown bear has earned the 2026 Fat Bear Crown? Coupled with Karen Durante with NRS News coming to you from the lands of the Yuggera and Turrbal peoples. A man from the remote community of Lajamanu in the Northern Territory says he watched an NDIS provider supply alcohol to his mother, who was one of their clients. Floyd Rose's account is one of several about predatory NDIS providers targeting vulnerable Aboriginal people in remote communities. The federal government, in response, is funding 17 new community access workers in the Northern Territory and some in Queensland and New South Wales. NDIS Minister Jenny McAllister says the changes will help protect First Nations people from providers that want to do the wrong thing. The National Disability Insurance Agency says it's referred 47 providers in the Territory for serious compliance breaches over the past 3 years. David Shoebridge has been elected the new leader of the Greens. He replaces Larissa Waters, who stepped down on Monday to focus on her health after being diagnosed with chronic kidney disease. The New South Wales senator says he and newly elected deputy leader Steph Hodgkins-May will focus on the cost of living and climate change.
1: We're going to deliver that sense of hope and opportunity that Australians are begging for. And we are also going to meet the climate crisis. I've said how hard it is for people pushing their trolley down the supermarket aisle. But this summer could potentially be the mother of all El Ninos, with floods and the disaster that happens. And the same 1% that are benefiting from the privatisation, taking money out of the pockets of workers, they're the same 1% that are creating this climate crisis.
0: He says tackling the housing crisis will be another key priority. Police investigating the mistaken identity murder of Sydney student Marco Tapia believe they've identified the intended target. The 23-year-old was shot dead during a home invasion in Glen Alpine earlier this month.
2: Mr. Tapia was a completely innocent party. We have conducted some investigation and we are confident we have identified who the intended target is, and I can report that the intended target does reside on that street in a house near the Tapia family home, and that target has links to organised crime groups.
0: That's Homicide Squad Commander Detective Superintendent Joe Duwahi. Police are looking for more offenders who were at the scene, but they are investigating who organised the attack. The 16-year-old boy and two men charged with murder aren't cooperating with police. A joint venture of two companies with a history of building landmark stadiums has been named as the preferred bidder to construct Brisbane's Olympic Stadium. B6 Wattpac and John Holland have been selected to build the 2032 Games' biggest venue in Victoria Park, Barambin. They've built a host of venues, including Suncorp Stadium, Docklands Stadium in Melbourne and Penrith Stadium in Sydney. Traditional owners and locals are opposed to the stadium being built on the site. To sports news now, when Penrith star Nathan Cleary is the favourite to win Rugby League's highest individual honour, the Dalier Medal, tonight. New Zealand Warriors forward Jackson Ford was 3 points behind Cleary when the voting went silent after round 12, but injuries disrupted his season. Cleary's teammate Dylan Edwards was 6 points behind him at the time. Scott Drinkwater from North Queensland Cowboys has also attracted votes. Backpack has emerged victorious as the Fat Bear Week champion, the heftiest bear in Alaska's Katmai National Park and Preserve. The non-profit running the long-standing contest announced that the bear, known for his pacifist nature, was declared the winner Tuesday US time with more than 100,000 votes. He edged out Bear 910 with just over 50% of the poll. The contest, now in its 12th year, celebrates the resilience of the 2,200 brown bears that live in the preserve on the Alaskan Peninsula. Fat Bear Week was started in 2014 as an interactive way to teach the public about brown bears, the coastal cousins of grizzlies. And that's the latest NIRS news.
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6: 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Some midweek tunes coming your way. Catham County Line, bit of Paul Kelly as well as Bob Weatherall and Bonnie Owens and Merle Haggard coming up as well. And Mop of the Dropouts. In this hour, we're going to be yarning about the world champ and also going back to 1950. What are you yarning about in this hour, Uncle Doug?
7: I'm going to talk about the mental health response down in Victoria.
6: 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Pigram Brothers kicking it off with Moonlight and Welcome to the Drive Show if you've just joined us for the drive home.

0: at Alabama for the drive home. Song of the South, Kankawa Nagara, All of Night. And we also had Jackson Dean and Lacey Booth before that, or Lacey K. Booth, and Pigram Brothers, Moonlight. You're on Triple A Murray Country.
1: Now, mate, the Victorian Aboriginal Community Controlled Health Organisation has welcomed a Victorian government decision to put health professionals and paramedics at the forefront of mental health call-outs instead of police. Now, according to my son, who's a paramedic, he reckons it's one of the most dangerous situations to be in when you get a call-out to mental health people. Of course, well, patients account for roughly 75 to 90% of violent incidents against paramedics, while family members or bystanders make up the remainder. And mental health crisis, alcohol, intoxication or drug use are estimated to contribute to over 80% of violent response calls. And most assaults happen directly at the scene of the emergency, around 47%. Through incidents also occur inside moving ambulances during transit at the hospital handover areas, particularly during extended wait on delay times. Yeah. Now, like I said, you can just see the stats there. So unless they're going to learn kung fu, or, well, you're not allowed to do nothing, actually. If they sold you, you just got to cop it. And
0: yeah, that's harsh.
1: It's hard, yeah. And, well, I suppose it might be a bit better if the, you know, the ambos can, well, paramedics can talk them down, the guys who are having those mental episodes. But I think what they're thinking is police must fire them up more.
0: Yeah, yeah.
1: But, you know, that's putting ambulance in a dangerous situation too, because those guys are not trained to defend themselves against anything like that. So, yeah, we've got to see how that goes. So that's in Victoria.

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Song.

0: Chatham County line. The Carolinian. Also, Bonnie Owens and Mel Haggard before that. Mopping the Dropouts and Paul Kelly here on AAA Murray Country. Back to 1950. Grand Ole Opry was televised for the first time from the Ryman Auditorium in Nashville, Tennessee. That was today, back in 1950.
1: Yep. And incredible. Of course, the radio show used to go worldwide.
0: Yeah, that's right, it did too.
1: Yeah, and come from there live every week. And a lot of the artists who were members of that do that for free.
0: Yeah.
1: And everyone says, why don't George Strait be a member of the Grand Ole Opry? Hadn't he been offered? And he actually has, but George lives in Texas, which is hundreds of miles away.
0: Yeah, right.
1: Well, a thousand miles away probably, but for him to go all the way there just for a Saturday night to do, you know, 20-minute gig.
0: Yeah, and then out.
1: Yeah, so you'd have to live in Nashville, really, or around that area to be a full member of the Grand Ole Opry.
0: Wow. We were there for the gig at the Ryman when I was 12 years old. And
1: what, the old one or the new one?
0: It was, well, I'm not too sure. I'd say it was the new one. I doubt whether it was because there was a lot of people in there and they would have upsized for the new one, right?
1: Yep.
0: Yeah, so it was the new one, but it was all for the hall. So they were raising money in order to keep all of the lights on at the Ryman and Grand Ole Opry. And that particular gig, you know, there was Alison Krauss on stage, first time seeing Alison Krauss, and I'm a big Union Station fan. And it was fantastic to see her, but not only her, there was like, you know, Dolly was there, Keith Urban was there, like it was wild. Charlie Pride, just to hear all of those old songs.
1: Yeah, mate, yeah.
0: They'd play they'd play an original song and then they'd play a cover and it was, it was just unreal.
1: Yeah, no.
0: Phenomenal.
1: Well, that's the only place you can go in Nashville where you see them all at one time.
0: That's it. Well, we've got a bit of George Strait coming up and a few Opry legends as well here on AAA Murray Country.

0: everyone, it's Keith Urban here on Brizzy's Triple A Murray Country.
1: That's ya. We're coming up to the power hour. We're not far off now, Uncle Dusty.
2: That's her, mate.
1: What are we yarning about in the next hour?
2: Well, I'll be talking about Logan City has made an international top 10 survey.
1: True that.
2: So that we'll let you know all about that.
1: Got World Champ coming up for the Power Hour as well. Kyla Bell taking us there and to the news here on Triple A Murray Country. And stay tuned.

0: Kapu Kut Karen Durante with NRS News coming to you from the lands of the Yuggera and Turrbal peoples. Another interest rate rise in November is less likely after the latest inflation figures released today. The Reserve Bank's preferred measure of underlying inflation, trimmed mean, remained steady at 3.6% for the third month in a row. Housing was the biggest contributor to annual inflation last month due to rising building and electricity costs. High fuel costs made transport the second largest factor. Charities, meanwhile, say there's growing demand for their services after a series of interest rate rises. Yesterday, the RBA raised the interest rate to 4.6%, the highest since 2011.
1: Well, things were hard in 2011, which is when interest rates were last at this level. It wasn't as hard as now. We were just coming out of the global financial crisis, but even so, things were easier. We were not seeing the same number of what you might almost call middle-class families coming to services for food, for fuel, coming to housing services because their housing is not secure.
0: That was Casey Chambers from Anglicare on the ABC. A man from the remote community of Lajamanu in the Northern Territory says he watched an NDIS provider supply alcohol to his mother, who was one of their clients. Floyd Rose's account is among several around predatory NDIS providers targeting vulnerable Aboriginal people in remote communities. The federal government's responding by funding 17 new community access workers in Northern Territory communities, as well as some in Queensland and New South Wales. NDIS Minister Jenny McAllister says the changes will help protect First Nations people from providers that want to do the wrong thing. The National Disability Insurance Agency says it's referred 47 providers in the Territory for serious compliance action over the past 3 years. David Shoebridge has been elected the new leader of the Greens. He replaces Larissa Waters, who stepped down on Monday to focus on her health after being diagnosed with chronic kidney disease. The New South Wales senator says he and newly elected deputy Steph Hodgkins-May will focus on the cost of living and climate change.
2: We're going to deliver that sense of hope and opportunity that Australians are begging for. And we are also going to meet the climate crisis. I've said how hard it is for people pushing their trolley down the supermarket aisle. But this summer could potentially be the mother of all El Ninos, with floods and the disaster that happens. And the same 1% that are benefiting from the privatisation, taking money out of the pockets of workers, they're the same 1% that are creating this climate crisis.
0: He says tackling the housing crisis will be another key priority. To sports now, and the favourite to win Rugby League's highest individual honour, the Dally M medal tonight, is lying in a hospital bed. Penrith Panthers star Nathan Cleary is recovering from having surgery to repair his broken ankle. Cleary had a 3-point lead over New Zealand Warriors forward Jackson Ford when the voting went silent after round 12. Other contenders include Cleary's teammate Dylan Edwards and North Queensland Cowboys fullback Scott Drinkwater. Now here's what you can expect on your country tomorrow. Rabubi Broome, mostly sunny 31, partly cloudy and 24, Boorloo Perth. Tandanya Adelaide, rain 21. Nam Melbourne, rain increasing 22. Nipaluna Hobart, a shower or two and 21. On Ngunnawal and Ngambri country or Canberra, mostly sunny 26. Gadigal country, Sydney, sunny and 29. Magajan, Brisbane, partly cloudy and 25. A shower or two and 27 for Gimoy, Cairns. Garamilla, Darwin, showers easing and 34. Mbatha, Alice Springs, partly cloudy and 35. Meanwhile, Waibeni, Thursday Island, windy, mostly sunny and a top of 29. And that's the latest NRS news. 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
8: Finishing up for the day with the last hour of the Drive Show here on Triple A Murray Country and driving you home. Hope you had a good day at work, or if you're on holidays, school holidays, enjoying it, spending some time with the fam. A Little Feat in this hour with Mercenary Territory. We've got the Teskey Brothers, also have Emily Woodamara coming up with Adore Me and Yoth Indy with Mainstream. What are we yarning about in this hour, Uncle Dusty?
9: Well, like I said just before the news, Logan City has made international top 10.
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8: Sounds good. And World Champ is also in this hour as well. 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

0: 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It's Triple A Murray Country Power Hour, driving you home.
1: Right. Now, just before I go on to a good news, now there's a few new laws coming to provisions. And, of course, on the 25th of September, drivers detected by police travelling more than 40k an hour above the speed limit would face immediate loss of licence. And don't forget, on the 1st of December, separate drink and drug driving charge changes in the same act are scheduled to begin. So that's on the 1st of December. And on the 17th of September, they passed people who reportedly breached domestic violence orders will face up to 5 years in jail under the new legislation. Mm-hmm. So I hope they've got big jails there.
0: Mm-hmm.
1: Right, now, the good news is Logan City has made international top 10 without getting out of bed.
0: Yeah, boy, Southside.
1: With its darker nights helping it outshine most of the world's big cities as a place to settle down for some shut-eye. Now, Study Boy Insurance Comparison website ranked Logan 10th among 30 selected cities across Australia, the United States and the United Kingdom for sleep-friendly environmental conditions. And Logan recorded one of the lowest average light polluted levels among the cities, including the study, along with the average of 11.9 hours of darkness per night. And Logan's light pollution reading was less than a quarter of Brisbane's. So there you go.
0: Yeah, wow.
1: So must be too many street lights and just, yeah, I don't know. Anyway,
0: plenty of street lights, yeah.
1: Yeah, but it says, sleep-friendly environmental conditions out there. Logan, good on you, Logan. Come live with the great piece of environmental science there. Eh?

0: Maraket manana email.
1: Singing up country, Kutcher Edwards. What a song.
2: Yeah, I love the song.
1: Little Feet before that, Mercenary Territory and Gem. Sister there with Growing, new song off of the album. World Champ. It's fantastic news from National Indigenous Times. Leihani Zorik is still riding the wave of celebrations for a historic, never-before-seen triumph. The 13-year-old recently became the youngest ever ISA, which is International Surfing Association, junior world champion. Imagine being 13 and being a world champ.
2: Hey.
1: And first Indigenous athlete to summit to the top of the sport.
2: That's unreal.
1: Incredible.
2: Where is she from?
1: Yuwad Yorga, it says here. The Yuwad Yorga team claimed her world title in the under 18 age group down at Surf City in El Salvador earlier this month. And she's just returned back to Bundjalung country to celebrate with those who are closest to her.
2: Your mob.
1: Good beaches down there.
2: You Bundjalung?
1: Yeah. Mad surf spots.
2: Well, there you go, Uncle.
1: Good honour. That's so cool. Hey, South Summit coming up next. Only to Love. We've also got a bit of Billy Joe Spears coming up and Melanie Dyer for the Power Hour here on AAA Murray Country. It's 22.

0: Billy Joe Spears there, Triple A Murray Country. Before that, Neil Murray and South Summit, Only Love. We're coming to the close of the show.
1: Yeah, it went pretty fast today.
0: It did too. Happy hump day to everybody out there, and stay safe on the roads. If you've got a drive ahead of you, stay safe. And if you're already home, mad dog.
1: Silly pup.
0: Silly pup.
1: Drive safely, folks. 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

bugs. And then very soon he had all the coons in the mallee cutting a rug. In the bed all day, Big Johnny did lay. Now I thought he was going to die. When I looked at him, well, it was a sin to see the big man cry. I said, "Dear sport, won't you have a snort?" I produced the bottle and mug. The first drink he took, he forgot he was crook. He flew out and cut a rug. There's poor old Stan, he's a very good man, from his head right down to his socks. He's not a bad guy, and here is why they call him the old sly fox. He was drinking in town with Nellie Brown, they was doing the jitterbug. And now he's on the track with a swag on his back, all because he cut a rug. Well, they gossip in town and they run

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0: Legends of the Yuggera and Turrbal people. It's Karen Durante for Let's Talk.
1: Yes, hello and welcome to Let's Talk. Firstly, I'd like to acknowledge our ancestors and our elders whose shoulders we stand on. I also want to acknowledge traditional owners of the land where you're listening to this broadcast from, and also acknowledge that Aboriginal and Torres Strait Islander peoples have never ceded their sovereignty. Well, today we're going to catch up with somebody who's spent nearly 10 days in a part of the country, part of the world, I should say, that sandwiched between two super nations. The place is called Mongolia. And the person who went over there, First Nations man David Williams, who is an internationally recognised performer and musician, speaker, and the co-founder and director of Galimba Creative Agency here in Magajin, Brisbane. David, welcome back to Let's Talk, I should say.
2: Good to be here, Karen. This is a familiar studio that I used to hang out with from time to time, so great to be here.
1: And you're usually on this side, so yeah.
2: Yeah. We had a good, I think, 18 months, 2 years doing that. Let's Talk Black Excellence. So good to, you know, hit that microphone button again.
1: All right. Well, look, we're switching sides this time. We're talking about the black excellence that you displayed over in Mongolia. But before we go there, tell people your mob.
2: Yeah, certainly. Waka Waka Man, born on Darumbal country and have been calling home here in Brisbane for the last 25 years.
1: Yeah. You've probably told this story numerous times, but how did you get to become a didgeridoo player?
2: Yeah, certainly. So I grew up in quite a musical family. So background is classically trained piano player and also grew up in the brass band era. And what's fascinating is the brass band, I guess, area has a long history with Yarrabah, actually. I think it's the longest or the oldest brass band of existence in this country. So my father was born in Longreach. He was a self-taught musician, always played in the brass band there. So that's how
1: instrument did he play?
2: He played cornet. So, okay. And my brother was a cornet player and I didn't want to press the valves. I wanted to move that arm back and forth. So I became a trombonist. So that was my early kind of days of music and went through the whole brass band thing and got a music scholarship to attend school at the Sunshine Coast. And always knew that I wanted to do something in a creative field. I didn't want to be a full-time musician, but so I went on to do a music degree at QUT, University for the Real World. Shout out to them, Deadly Mob there. And but as part of that, always been encouraged, I guess. We had a didgeridoo at home and always played around with it, but it wasn't until university where I started to really explore it a lot more and really found that as a way to connect with culture and then eventually using that as a way to, you know, kind of connect with other people and share and celebrate culture. And really using that, I guess, as that kind of introduction, which was deadly.
1: Yeah, and going from trombone to didgeridoo, not a bit of a stretch.
2: You got your breath control, you're learning your embouchure, your breathing skills, all of that. There's a lot of transferable skills, but then also, you know, there's that surface level, but then it's that, you know, learning that cultural understanding, that connection. And I think, you know, I was very fortunate to work with and learn from many, you know, greats, from people such as the Deadly William Button, and have been fortunate to tour with him overseas which is incredible. So and it really kind of opened up this whole kind of realm of you know, opportunities, and I've been quite fortunate to see, I guess, have that didgeridoo as my passport to see the world, which has been incredible.
1: Yeah, and of course, part of your journey ended up with AAA Murray Country. I mean, like you said, you didn't want to be a full-time musician, so I guess you had to pay the bill somehow.
2: That's right, and it was the deadliest thing in my final year at university there, Karen. I did a work placement back when it was formerly known as 98.9 FM for the best country, and so I
1: listen to you, it just rolls off the tongue.
2: New sport and weather coming up next day. But then we had, ended up being in the production area as the producer, and you know, it was awesome to go from university into essentially a 9-to-5 job where I'm mixing ads, mixing promos, mixing stings, creating programs, in a 9-to-5 job in a studio, which was fantastic because it's quite an unusual thing for particularly people who were in the music game. So that was a really good opportunity, and particularly, you know, it being an Aboriginal organisation as well, connecting with so many other Deadly Mob who are coming in and out of the station, so building a lot of those networks, which was incredible. And so I had 3.5 years of doing that. And the great thing about doing that was I was also, it was around that time that I just started, you know, getting some bigger gigs with one particular client, which was Qantas. So that really kickstarted my international performing career. And back in November 2005, they had their 85th birthday here in Brisbane. So they were doing the A380 tests around the world as the kind of next new era aircraft. John Travolta had his, as he was a Goodwill ambassador for Qantas at the time, had his original Boeing 707, which has recently been donated to the Haas Museum down in Wollongong. But that was my exposure to, I guess, that world where being able to perform in a very different environment. And I tell this anecdote was, you know, as Long Reach is the birthplace of Qantas, it was actually the birthplace of my dad, who was the eldest of seven kids. And his best mate at school was the son of the local air traffic controller. So they used to play in the hangar together, you know, draw the old Constellations, the de Havilland Constellations, and always wanted to become a pilot, always had an interest in planes. And, you know, obviously being an Aboriginal kid growing up in the bush out at Long Reach, there's not a lot of job pathways to become a pilot. So playing in a hangar as an Aboriginal kid,
1: was kind of the closest.
2: Well, that's right. And then fast forward, you know, a generation, and I got to play in a hangar as well. But in that instance, I was being able to perform and celebrate my culture in that environment, which is incredible.
1: Was your dad around to see that?
2: Well, he didn't attend that event because it was it was pretty. I didn't want to kind of push the friendship because it was my first gig, and I didn't want to, hey, you know,
1: all the Williams family turned up.
2: How that goes, you know, them gigs and like
1: ticket there.
2: That's right. So that was incredible, Karen. And then it was 2 months after that that the Qantas were starting their Sydney to Beijing inaugural flight. So they reached out and said, "Oh, do you want to go to Beijing?" To China. I said, well, sure. I've never been to China, so let's go. Let's do it. So, yeah, and that was the kind of start of it. You know, 2 months later, we're in San Francisco doing the same thing, and it just kind of snowballed from there.
1: Yeah, and somewhere along that journey too, you set up the creative agency, Galimba. So you want to take us through a quick quick story on that one, because I do want to focus on
2: Mongolia. Yeah, certainly. So back in 2008, I finished up at AAA to start Galimba. So Galimba, creative agency, my grandmother's language, Galimba simply translates to today. The idea behind that is we have the stories of old people from yesterday passed down through many generations to today, because what we always say is what we do today has an impact on tomorrow. And that was really, I guess, at the there wasn't a lot of creative agencies or creative vessels to be able to have a platform to have culturally appropriate design material. I mean, always acknowledge the work of Ballarinji that kind of pioneered this space. But I remember the first time meeting John Moriarty was actually over in San Francisco in March 2006, and we were on Winala Dreaming, which is the famous red or orange 747, and hearing his story. And I thought, one day I want to be able to do that. And and you know, I guess 18 years on, we haven't done 747 aircrafts, but we've done helicopters, we've done Life Flight, we've done the trains. So, you know, many people would see the city trains and even the travel trains as well. Royal Flying Doctor Service. So yeah, we've been able to develop a space in which we've been able to get our work out there.
1: Well, I don't know quite often how many people might actually go to the Australian Ambassador's place in Mongolia to see your latest work there. Firstly, you know, talk about the work that you're doing in that space, because this is a relationship that you've developed overtime with the Department of Foreign Affairs and Trade.
2: Yeah, certainly. So one of the things is it's about, I guess, a little bit over 15 years. I've been doing a lot of work with embassies overseas, and also, you know, credit the deadly work of the wonderful Jeremy Donovan, who had done a lot of that stuff overseas and really, I guess, used that as an introduction and learnt a lot from him about what it's like to perform in those different markets and be that real ambassador for our people and culture back home. And it's kind of one of these things that once you do one, you know, they all talk to each other. So they might say, oh, we're doing an event here. Who do you reckon? And so everywhere from, you know, I've done a number of engagements in Thailand, in Vientiane, in Laos, through a range of other, you know, embassies and markets all through the US, which was pretty amazing, and toured with some other amazing musicians. But that's part of what they refer to as their public diplomacy. So thinking about what are ways to strengthen relationships between two countries and, you know, obviously a way to be able to promote and celebrate our culture back home is a fantastic introduction to and strengthen those ties internationally. So, you know, obviously the great work that Ambassador Justin Muhammad's been doing is with his appointment. And a lot of that work's done behind the scenes. But, I guess we're the ones who are doing it while they're doing it behind the scenes. We help kind of as an introductory component to that. And for a lot of people, you know, they've never seen the didgeridoo before. They've never heard of it. They're fascinated by it, or they may have heard it, and, you know, it's a really good conversation starter. So early this year, we were contacted by the Mongolian Australian Embassy in Mongolia. They wanted to do a music program, but they also wanted to do a cultural artwork as well. So it's kind of like through music and design and artwork to be able to tell this story of two nations. So what we came up with the concepts is Two Lands, One Horizon, and articulating what are the similarities between the two countries of, you know, traditional Mongolian culture and what it is with traditional Aboriginal culture, and forming that narrative to be able to help paint this picture or create this artwork that then celebrates those two, because it's a very powerful, you know, kind of thing to see something that's visual to help represent this. Mm.
1: Had you known anything about Mongolia before you got that call up from the embassy?
2: The closest thing, Karen, that I'd heard of is Mongolian throat singing, which is fascinating because that's almost a drone instrument as well. Well, it is a drone instrument. So the incredible thing about Mongolian throat singing is you can actually create three tones through, you know, the way of singing. I can't really do that. Please don't ask me to do that on air. I have been learning from Beatbox Ray, who was one of the deadly collaborators that we did a concert with over there. But it's a fascinating thing because that's steeped in, you know, part of their culture and teachings and learnings as well, which is incredible.
1: Yeah. Of course, yes, Genghis Khan.
2: Yes.
1: The other most famous thing to come out of Mongolia.
2: That's right. So you've got, obviously, the history of Genghis Khan, you know, from the 1200s and obviously the legacy that he had, and that was, you know, through his sons and grandsons and the dynasty of Genghis Khan back there, and how they kind of, you know, conquered all of, I guess, Eurasia and all the way over the Eastern Bloc and South, and then, yeah, so you got that whole history, which is absolutely fascinating, and then how that, you know, I guess, retreated back to more of the, I guess, Soviet era of the country and the influence of that, so in the 1900s, and then...
1: Well, it's an interesting juxtaposition. You've got Russia to the north and then China to the south.
2: That's correct, and so two big superpowers, and I think it was only in the 90s where they became independent in that democratised, you know, kind of set-up or governance within their country. But the incredible thing is so much infrastructure there, from buildings to, you know, power poles to even power plants. So I've got that very Soviet kind of influence to it. So buildings that certainly wouldn't pass, you know, accessibility standards here, because there's a lot of buildings that are built, you know, before the 90s don't even have elevators in it, you know, and which is really interesting, but incredible, because you've also got the language. So if you look at the Russian script, there's a specific word for it, but Mongolian language shares the same script. There's only about two or three different additional characters. So you can imagine what Russian you know, the characters in you know, the Russian language is.
1: Yeah.
2: But sound completely different. But interesting, because a lot of the pre-90s, a lot of the older people, they have that that Russian influence. So, you know, a lot of them actually did their high schooling or education in Russia, so they learnt Russian. So you've got a lot of Mongolians who can speak Russian. And
1: okay.
2: then also, you know, to the south as well with Mandarin. So absolutely fascinating, this, yeah, this kind of hybrid of languages that, that exists within, you know, this incredible country.
1: Well, considering its geography, I mean, from a geopolitical point of view, mm-hmm. you wonder if there's a strong US influence in there as well.
2: Mm. Well, it's interesting because it's the largest landlocked country in the world. So, and a population for a little over 3 million people, but it's 1.5 million people that live in the in Ulaanbaatar, which is the capital there. So it's a very sparse country, and it gets quite cold there too. So minus 20 up to minus 40 in the winters. When I was there the other week, it was kind of Canberra weather. So we had lows of 5 degrees, you know, tops of 25, just beautiful clear blue skies, as they're known for. They get over 250 days of beautiful sunshine every year. So it's not a rainy place like the tropics.
1: Yeah.
2: But it's quite dry as well. So one of the things that whenever you travel performing didgeridoo is always, you want to make sure that you've got, you know, chapstick and nasal inhalers, because if you can't breathe through your nose, you can't play. And if your lips get chapped up, you can't, you know,
1: put your lips.
2: Yeah, that's right. So so that's something else that I certainly noticed while I was on that trip too.
1: Wow. And you were saying, you said the capital's a bit like Brisbane, a bit like Darwin.
2: Yeah. So, you know, like there's some big tall buildings in there, you know, like there's some, you know, 30, 40 storey buildings there. And but kind of once you get out of the CBD, it's quite sparse. So very, you know, rolling hills and, you know, desert landscapes, and, you know, they've got, you know, beautiful green landscapes as well, rivers, streams. It's quite diverse in terms of the country and landscape.
1: Mm. And they're quite hospitable people. They're not closed off to visitors stopping by.
2: No, that's it. And one of the things that I learned while I was over there is once you get out of town, you know, there's a lot of the roads are surface, like, you know, bitumen in town. But once you get a little bit out, everything's just kind of dirt tracks. And the funny thing is Toyota Prius is almost like the national car there. They're everywhere. They got Toyota Priuses and G-Wagons. For some reason, I don't know, but it's quite a spectrum there. But the Toyota Prius, because they're easy to fix and a lot of the parts are readily available,
1: Yeah. They
2: just bush bash these things, right? So you'll go out in the countryside and you'll just see these tracks and these Priuses, like, you know, just bush bashing up these hills, and you just think, geez, you know, will this be able to make it? But the cool thing is if you decide, you know, like if people want to go up the beach here, whatever, you get your beach permit, or, you know, you book into a caravan camping site and stuff, over there you can just rock up to somebody's land, set up camp, and as long as you leave it the same way that you turned up there, that's fine. And they're quite welcoming around that too, you know, and they'll come and offer you some food and all that rest of it. So it's quite a popular thing, you know, when people get out and about, because I think too, because of the harsh weather, you're only, you know, out there 6 or 9 months of the year, but Yeah. You can just rock up to anybody's property, and it's, yeah, away you go, as long as it's not fenced in. So a lot of the natural streams and rivers and that, like, you'll be driving along and you see just people set up on the side with their, you know, their camp chairs and, you know, and just hanging out. It's deadly.
1: Yeah. And so Priuses are very popular, you were saying, but I think before we came to air, you told me another thing, interesting thing about Mongolia was that there's more horses than people.
2: That's correct. So they're known as a horse culture, right? So there's more horses than people over there. One of the big things is tourism there with horse riding expeditions. But what I was told was you got to make sure you if you're going to do that, you get the horses that have been ridden all throughout the year because it gets
1: most
2: so cold
1: of the time
2: there.
1: They're wild.
2: That's right. So if they're only ridden for 6 months of the year, that they're crazy. They're half the time. And there's actually incidences where you become a consular case, which is, you know, you come off a horse, you need medical attention, and you end up in hospital.
1: Mm.
2: Because you've been riding this horse, it's wild 6 months of the year.
1: Yeah. So the upshot or the end result of the trip to Mongolia was not only the artwork but also that cultural exchange. Mm-hmm. What did you find in terms of similarities between, you know, First Nations culture here and Mongolian culture?
2: Well, one of the big things is that that strong ties to land and nature. So obviously what we have here, that understanding of culture, that country, but because they're a nomadic culture as well, that's one of the big differences. But that knowledge passed down through generation is another big part of that cultural practice over there.
1: Well, they're all Genghis Khan's children, aren't they?
2: That's right, yeah. You know, get that DNA test and, you know, people be claiming left, right and centre. No, but that understanding, like community, family and belonging is a really big thing there as well. And, yeah, and also, you know, being culturally dynamic as well. So it's pretty incredible, because one of the other things too was collaborating with one of these artists is understanding one of their traditional instruments that they use, and that similarity between what we have here. So, yeah, he gifted me with his traditional bow harp, and that's what they use to communicate between different tribes over there or different community groups. And to be gifted that was incredible. So he taught me how to play that, and there's a really awesome history there as well.
1: Mm. Would you go back again to Mongolia?
2: Absolutely, absolutely. And one of the things, Karen, is when, you know, like, if anybody has any interest to go overseas, you know, you might go, if you're in a fortunate position to do that, to go, people go to Bali or they go to New Zealand or they go to...
1: Yeah, the traditional,
2: you know, the
1: accessible spots.
2: Ones like Japan. And I know you have that trip to Seoul, which is, you know, is becoming more popular.
1: Mm.
2: But that was never on my radar, and it isn't for a lot of people. The thing is, like, inbound tourism over there last year was 400,000 people. This year is predicted to be about 580,000. So it's increasing. One of the limitations is the flights in and out of Ulaanbaatar. So you either go via, you know, Hong Kong or Seoul or, yeah, it's not a lot of flights. It's not like you've got...
1: Who goes there? South China Airways?
2: Yeah, so you've got, the national airline is called MIAT, which is Mongolian International Airline. So mm-hmm. went in on that, and they're a fabulous airline. The 737 MAX, which is a new aircraft, it was fantastic. I had a great experience on that. And so I went in via Hong Kong and came home via Seoul. So, long layovers in airports, you know.
1: Okay.
2: So you're looking at about a 33, 34-hour transit time, including, you know, layovers, which is
1: really
2: quite long. So
1: but
2: that's
1: longer than the States.
2: Well, yeah, because but the upside is it's only the time zone. It's actually on the same time zone as Perth, so 2 hours behind. So you don't get the jet lag suffering or anything like that. So yeah, it's quite good.
1: Yeah,
2: that, you're not really thrown out of whack.
1: No, exactly. So you could still call into the office here in Brisbane and make sure everyone was at work.
2: That's right. You know, you jump on those Teams calls and go, "Hey, everyone, yeah, just jumping in to say good day." And you're not getting up at 3 a.m. to do that.
1: Yeah. Awesome. Yeah. What's next on the cards for you?
2: Well, look, I think just needed to get past that trip, which was incredible. And, you know, there's a lot of work and prep that goes into that. And then you have that come down period as well, because it's such an intense time with that program. You know, you were doing a lot of schools, you know, presentations, performances, and, you know, and there's a lot of work to bring those shows together. So, coming off that, and then, we're doing something with AusAsia, which is another, you know, festival I'm doing down in Adelaide. We've got a range of other creative projects that we're working on that, which is always exciting. There's no two projects the same. So, which is great. And then, you know, we're one day away from October, so before we know it's going to be silly season and the end of the year, Karen.
1: Yes, I know. Time for you to breathe and catch up with your family.
2: I think so.
1: Have you worked out how many days you actually do spend at home, apart from all of your
2: gigs? It varies. I mean, sometimes I guess you can pick and choose. I'm quite lucky to be in a position where I can pick and choose some of these things, because you don't want to be continually on the road. I think it's finding that right balance to have something where... you can have something that is just a bit of a change of scenery. I mean, that was I did a gig in Singapore early this year, and that was only away for a couple of days. But it's just making sure that you've got a right balance there, so you're not overdoing it, because you can it's easily to do that, right? So
1: Well, look, thank you for popping in and having a yarn with us about your recent experience, OS. look forward to catching up with you again. You know, there's a it's an open door policy here at Let's Talk. So
3: that's right. I'll come in next time and just help myself turn that microphone on. And no, thanks very much for having me, KD. And yeah, it's great to be on the airwaves again. And yeah, coming down the hallway to say g'day.
1: You've been listening to Let's Talk here on Triple A Murray Country. David Williams, proud Waka Waka man, who has just returned from a trip to Mongolia, doing a bit of a cultural exchange, also, you know, doing some work as well. Oh, that's the other thing that I wanted to mention too. You mentioned that there's this great big statue of Genghis Khan that just rises out of the hill somewhere.
3: Yeah, massive. Like you drive like an hour out of town and then all of a sudden, bam, you got this big, big, stainless steel statue of Genghis Khan. And it's just incredible. It's kind of like seeing, I don't know, like it almost looks like a AI or something like it's not real. And then you can actually you can take a lift up and climb up the stairs and actually go and be up the top of the head of this horse. It's incredible. So
1: amazing. Thanks, David.

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1: Nate the Plumber Whisperer,
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2: We've got you covered.
3: Thank y'all. How y'all doing? Yeah, my name's Colt Ford. I just came here to do a little song for y'all about where I come from, the way I see it. I brought my buddy, Mr. John Michael Montgomery, with me. He's gonna play a little guitar, sing a little bit. I'm gonna do a little something for y'all called Ride Through the Country. Let's go, John.

freights passed through. 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
1: Hey, everybody. I tell you what I know. You're listening to Triple A in Murray Country. And my name's Neil Murray. How about that?

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Good vibes, big laughs, and the soundtrack to your arvo. 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

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My mob are Quandamooka people, Waka Waka people, and the Goa Koa people. And you're listening to Deadly Murray Country here.

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thousand people live in our city. 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Coal and steel are its lifeblood, and its harbor is busy with ships. Its horizon is lost in the smoke of steelworks and factories.

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Devil went down to Georgia. He was looking for a soul to steal. He was in a bind because he was way behind and he was willing to make a deal. When he came across this young man sawing on a fiddle and playing it hot, and the devil jumped up on a hickory stump and said, "Boy, let me tell you what. I guess you didn't know it, but I'm a fiddle player too. And if you'd care to take a dare, I'll make a bet with you. Now you play pretty good fiddle, boy, but give the devil his due. I bet a fiddle of gold against your soul because I think I'm better than you." The boy said, "My name's Johnny, and it might be a sin, but I'll take your bet, and you're gonna regret, 'cause I'm the best as ever been."

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And then a band of demons joined in and it

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Hey, everybody. Tell you what I know. You're listening to Triple A in Murray Country, and my name's Neil Murray. How about that?

Nobody knows, 'cause they all just stare at the trash on their phones, in a land that's littered with many men's bones who died.

0: 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Proud, welcome in.
1: Lena Levi, aka Bibi Lena.
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Hey, you mob, Rhonda Purcell here. My mob are Quandamooka people, Waka Waka people, and the Goa Koa people. And you're listening to Deadly Murray Country here.

0: With the lack of progress since the Disability Royal Commission delivered its final report in 2023. It says governments should support the establishment of a First Nations Disability Forum. The Disability Network's interim CEO, Tennille Lamb, says governments need to listen to the voices of Indigenous people with disabilities.
1: When you're talking to our mob with disability, you're really seeing some of the most entrenched levels of discrimination and disadvantage in the country. And unless you're hearing their stories and understanding what it's like to live in their shoes, you couldn't possibly start to address the things that they're experiencing and making things better for our mob on a whole.
0: A commercial flight carrying 174 people has been diverted to Saudi Arabia after Israel's Prime Minister said one pilot stabbed another and tried to crash the plane. Benjamin Netanyahu says the Fly Dubai flight, travelling from Dubai to Tel Aviv, went into a tailspin before passengers broke into the cockpit to help it bring it under control. Flight tracking data shows the plane dropped about 4,000 metres in less than 30 seconds at one point during the journey. The flight landed safely in the Saudi city of Tabuk, with most passengers believed to be Israeli. Israeli officials say they're treating it as a terror attack. Banks are quietly slashing credit card perks as surcharges on debit and credit cards are scrapped from today. Financial experts say it's a massive clawback happening across every credit card in the country, from reduced frequent flyer earned rates to higher interest rates and annual fees. Some freebies, like complimentary travel insurance, are also being cut back. The change comes as the Reserve Bank lowers the cap on interchange fees, the fee banks charge each other when you tap your card, pushing banks to recoup that lost revenue elsewhere. And coming up,
2: 26 Dally M Player of the Year is Nathan Cleary.
0: We'll have more on that next.
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0: To sport, and Nathan Cleary has won his first Dally M medal, and he's also the first Penrith player in 41 years to take home Rugby League's top individual honour. Cleary finished with 67 votes, 14 clear of Cronulla's Braden Trindle, securing the award with two rounds still to play. He wasn't at last night's ceremony in Sydney. He'd only just been discharged from hospital hours earlier after surgery on the broken leg he suffered in last week's preliminary final. Instead, he accepted the award via video from his couch with his leg in a cast.
7: I want to start off by thanking all of my teammates. None of this would be possible without them. They definitely make me 10,000 times player that I am. And yeah, no individual award is ever achievable without the help of teammates, and I can't thank those guys enough. They've made it such an enjoyable place to work each and every day this year, and I've had some of my funnest times this year playing alongside those guys, but also just going to train each and every day.
0: The NRLW Dally M went to Brisbane Broncos star Tamika Upton. Now for a look at the capital city weather around the country. Cloud clearing in Maganja, Brisbane with a top of 25. 29 and mostly sunny in Gadigal Country, Sydney, while it's 26 and mostly sunny on Ngunnawal Gambri Country, Canberra. 22 and rain in Melbourne, and a shower or two for Nipaluna Hobart with a max of 21. A top of 21 and rain in Tundanya, Adelaide. Partly cloudy and 20 degrees for Borlu, Perth, and a possible shower in Garamilla, Darwin with a top of 34. If you have any stories that you'd like to share with us, you can send us an email to news@nirs.org.au. That's news@nirs.org.au.
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4: Hey, good morning, your Daily Mob out there for a Thursday morning. Pinching the punch for the first day of the month, Gaila Bales.
9: Hey, watch out, it is too. I didn't even realise.
4: Yeah, first
9: what the
4: day
9: hell?
4: Of the month. Oof, we're in October.
9: Oh, my goodness.
4: Good morning, how are you?
9: I'm good, how are you?
4: I'm going great. Better do the acknowledgement, eh, before we kick
9: Let's
4: it off.
9: Let's do it.
4: Just like to acknowledge the traditional owners of the land on which we broadcast from here in West End, Brisbane, and, of course, acknowledge our elders past, present, and emerging. Thursday's Triple Play with Ray.
9: Oh, what do you think? Who do you got?
4: Oh, I got a few, but yeah. I always like to throw it to the listeners, you know, because that's who we want to.
9: Yeah.
4: You know what I mean? We're here for the listeners. We're not here for you and I.
9: Nah. They don't even us.
4: If we were here for you and I, we'd probably start a little bit later so we could have a sleep in.
9: 100%. I'd be starting at 8 o'clock on the dot.
4: 8 o'clock on the dot. Yeah, 8 o'clock sounds good. But then we get caught with all the traffic then.
9: True that. We do miss heaps of traffic in the morning.
4: Yeah. So it's like, you know, one of the perks of having to start early is that there's no traffic around. But you're coming from the north side and I'm out west, so it's different.
9: I was going to say, is there heaps of traffic on the highway at that time?
4: From my end, it's not too bad. Some mornings it's like crazy.
9: Yeah.
4: Like I'm sort of like, where do they all come from? Like none of you guys were here yesterday.
9: Yeah.
4: Like, did you not go to work yesterday?
9: Yeah. You've all had the day off. They must have an off day.
4: Yeah, it's just like they all chucked a sickie or something. But
9: don't.
4: Yeah, this morning it was So I try to leave by 5:15. That gets me here in enough time to get things happening. And I think I left about 10 past this morning. So. Yeah, it was a little bit lighter.
9: Yeah.
4: But it's amazing, eh, that 5 minutes, if you leave 5 minutes later.
9: It makes a difference, eh?
4: What it can be at the other end.
9: Yeah. You know I mean? I've left it like 5 minutes and I've noticed heaps more traffic in that five minutes. And I'm like, hey, yeah, watch
4: like,
9: out.
4: Yeah, it's like, where, like, yeah, anyway.
9: In 5 minutes, like, come on now. Yeah.
4: Well, we are in the big city.
9: True
4: so
9: that.
4: You got to expect people just to come out of the woodwork everywhere. We're not in a little comfortable town somewhere where, you know, there's only like 200 people go to work every day.
9: Yeah, wouldn't that be great?
4: It would be real good. Boom, straight there. But, hey, we better get the music rolling this morning. I hope you, Deadly Mob, are enjoying your morning so far, even though it's only just started. But it's going to get a little bit better because we're going to have some deadly music coming your way. Don't forget, what's our number there, Gaila? They can send us a text message.
9: Our number is 0493 222 822.
4: All righty, let's get it. Let's start it off here. Where have I got here? Oh, go on. Try to pronounce it. Have a go.
9: Gacha.
4: Is that what it is?
9: Is it?
4: I reckon it's pretty close.
9: I think it's close.
4: All right, let's play it.

Hello, I'm Adam Evans with the NIRS News. Reforms to the National Disability Insurance Scheme could be devastating for First Nations people who rely on it. That's what the First Peoples Disability Network says. It's frustrated

gone. You better go on home, Kentucky gambler. But a gambler never seems to stop till he loses all he's got. And with a money-hungry fever, I played on. I played till I'd lost all I'd won. I was right back where I'd started from. Then I started wanting to go

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0: Triple A Murray Country, the Brekkie Show, Troy Casadale. I don't feel like talking any louder than that.
1: I was like, hey, we come in like that.
0: Because that was just a nice little song.
1: It was a nice song.
0: I don't want to talk over Uncle Troy Casadale like that.
1: True that.
0: That was Last Mile Home. Kentucky Gambler, Merle Haggard before that one, and a little bit of Chloe Marks. Hey, Gaila, you guys went and did something yesterday, you and the trainees. What did you just get up to? I saw it on the socials.
1: Yeah, we went to the gathering yesterday and Auntie Jessica Skeen from Muralapi was there doing all of her deadly art things. So we were painting and we were colouring in the deadly little sheets that she had that she provided with all these beautiful animals. And on the back of them, she had, you know, the name of the animal and then what it meant and like a little story about it. So it was really deadly. And then she had her own shop there, her little art, all of her artwork there. It was deadly.
0: You had a go? What animal did you have?
1: I had a snake.
0: Did you?
1: Yeah, and then Michaela, I think she did a porcupine. So everyone had all different animals. We had watercolours there. It was really relaxing. Like we had heaps of young kids coming through. It was deadly. They did a mad job there.
0: And whereabouts was it held?
1: Just at the Queen Street Mall there. So you know that stage right in the middle of Queen Street? Yeah. That's where it's always held from 12 to 1 every Wednesday. Go down and gather.
0: Every Wednesday 12 to 1?
1: Every Wednesday. Okay. So they've got a different – they'll either have a performer, an artist, storyteller, and you just – it's all free. You just tag along from 12 to 1 and they'll play for the whole hour.
0: No, not just on school holidays. It's every
1: Wednesday. I think the last one will be in November, obviously, to finish the year, and they'll have a mini market stall. So I'll find some more information so you might know about that because it's coming up soon and I'm sure you would want to know about all the different stalls that they'll have at this market stall there.
0: Perfect. Now, Michaela, she was on yesterday with us for a little while.
1: Yes.
0: She looks like... she was having a good time there as well.
1: Oh, she did such a deadly job yesterday. She did the acknowledgement of country, the intro, and she also closed it.
0: Wow. So you just got nothing to do now.
1: No, I'm like, hey, she's taking my job here.
0: She's taking your job. Be careful.
1: Train them up to be real deadly.
0: Yeah. That's exactly right. Now, The Indigenous Wild Foods Cultural Festival, what do you got there?
1: I'm excited about this one. So they got free ride stalls, food trucks and live entertainment. This is happening on the 10th of October from 10 a.m. to 4 p.m. at the Even Marginson Park in Goodna. So there'll be, dancers, stories, art, music, food. I'm really excited to see what kind of food there's going to be because I love my food.
0: Yeah, you're going to come check it out, you reckon?
1: Yeah, I reckon.
0: Yeah, I reckon it's a good idea. It looks, the flyer looks deadly as well.
1: I know, they got some pretty cool dancers there. They got all these deadly, like, native foods in there. So I'm like, this looks deadly.
0: I think a couple of years ago, I feel like I went there one year, if this is the one I'm thinking of, that's been going for a little while.
1: Yeah.
0: And, there's so many food trucks and things happening there and see lots of different people, as in culture-wise, as you walk around, you know, not without, you know, being not judgy, but just, you know, you cast your eye over the crowd and you look like you got lots of different nationalities there that come along and enjoy the festival. So that's awesome. So there's obviously lots of different types of foods there that attract all sorts of people. But, we'll see how we go. I reckon it'll be deadly.
1: Yeah.
0: Hopefully it's not raining. Oh, excuse me, there goes the voice. Rain always kills events and things like that. So
1: I know, and they got rides there too. So it'll be good if it can be a sunny day for that day.
0: Mm.
1: Thank you.
0: Thank you. Please and thank you.
1: Yeah.
0: Is that the thing? Please and thank you.
1: Turn the heat up.
0: Turn the heat up. That's exactly right. Hey, 6:24 here in the studios with Ray and Gaila. If you are a new listener to AAA Murray Country, 0493 222 822 is how you can send your requests through. Or whatever it is that you want to send to us, a little good morning message, or we really like community messages and what's happening in our community so we can get the message out to the wider community. All righty, this is Warren H. Williams here, Highway Song, right here on The Brekkie Show.

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0: Hey, Benny Walker here for a Thursday morning. Well, I mean, my name's Ray Nagus, but that was Benny Walker singing. All you got to do is call before that one a little bit of Willie Jones, Get Low, Get High.
1: Hey, watch out. If you are looking for something to do with the kiddies, there is a Deadly Botanic by Night Nightglow that's happening over at the Brisbane Botanic Gardens at Mount Cutha. And it looks pretty special. They've transformed the gardens into this massive after dark experience with an 800 metre plus trail and 11 giant glowing sculptures based on Queensland wildlife. Everything from roots and koalas to platypuses, dingoes and green tree frogs. But here's the deadly part for you, Mob. The experience features artwork from First Nations artist Casey Coolwell Fisher, a Quandamooka Noonaka woman from Minjeriba, and Wiradjuri artist Nathan Peckham. So their designs have been turned into these massive illuminated animal lanterns, bringing together their different countries, stories and cultural perspectives. So that sounds pretty cool, eh?
0: Yeah.
1: I'd be mad to take kiddies on a little light night trail.
0: Yeah, and they've got a couple of days left of the school holidays.
1: Yes.
0: Well, actually, it's like today and tomorrow.
1: I was going to say, is it like this weekend? Eh?
0: Yeah.
1: They're going back to school next week.
0: Yeah, next week they'll be back there. And then, man, to be back at school again, because they've only got to do like 10-week blocks and then they get like 2 weeks off.
1: Yeah.
0: 10 weeks, 2 weeks, like that. Until Christmas time, they get 6 weeks off. Wow.
1: I remember as a child, I would always complain, thinking, like, that's not enough holidays.
0: Yeah.
1: And now I'm like, as in my adulthood life,
0: yeah,
1: we don't have enough holidays at all.
0: I know, I complain. Yeah, like dead set, like 6 weeks off. Wowee. And then, you know, to try to juggle that with your little fellas can be tough. Lucky we have our extended family to help us out. There's
1: yes,
0: always somebody around. Well, generally, there's always somebody around.
1: You'd hope so.
0: You'd hope so, to have a little network there to help you out. There's always an uncle or an auntie or a nana or a pop who'll have potentially six or more, hey,
1: yes,
0: cruising around for a few hours,
1: yep,
0: and listening to them battling it out and standing over each other and this and that.
1: All the time.
0: Yeah, all the time. You have memories like that? Like similar?
1: Oh, I have so many good memories because Pop, by the time I was 12, 13, he had 10 grandchildren. So we all grew up together, you know, and we was all different ages. It was like 13 and under. So we was all getting up to no good together.
0: Yeah.
1: We'd always go to South Bank. We'd be staying out late, just walking the streets. We was getting up to no good, me and my little cousins.
0: No, I was one of them ones. As soon as that light comes on,
1: yeah,
0: in the afternoons, if you weren't home before that light come on, you're in trouble, eh?
1: Yeah. Oh, we knew we was in trouble, but we were cheeky.
0: Care.
1: Yeah. We were cheeky fellas, man.
0: You just didn't care what was going on. It's our rules or no rules at all.
1: I was like the rule enforcer though. So I'd be like the young adult in the group, and I'd be making, you know, little things, and I'd be like, no, you can't do that. I was like the boss woman in the group.
0: Oh, you're the boss woman.
1: Yeah, my little cousins couldn't stand me.
0: I'm making your own rules.
1: Yeah,
0: up.
1: Yeah, yeah.
0: How come you did that last week? Don't worry about that.
1: Don't worry. I'm older. Listen to the elders.
0: It's a different week. Listen to the elders. I get it. You're one of those fellas.
1: I was one of them growing up. Yep.
0: All right, they couldn't stand it.
1: And they'll remind me every single day about it too. You was a little boss woman.
0: I thought you knew
1: everything.
0: Yeah, I reckon they would. Hey, Uncle Roger Knox, Willie Jones, Eric Bibb coming away. And this one here is Loretta Lynn right here on The Brekkie Show.

He's got a didgeridoo. And I said, Mom, what are you listening to? And she said, Murray Country on Triple A.

Every kind of blues finds a home. This is where the stories sing and the streams cry. It's the Blues Hour, one solid hour apart, grit and groove. Kick back, let the good times flow. Monday nights at 7 p.m. on Triple A Murray Country.

0: I'm Adam Evans with the NIRS News. Advocates are worried about the future of Indigenous people with disabilities. The First Peoples Disability Network is among dozens of organisations calling for faster implementation of the recommendations of the Disability Royal Commission. The final report was delivered in September 2023 and included 222 recommendations. The network's interim CEO, Tennille Lamb, says the Indigenous recommendations have stalled.
1: It's incredibly frustrating for us, knowing that the need out there is so high. And we get really worried and really scared for our mob because, you know, with all of the NDIS changes that are happening, and even though we know a lot of our mob aren't on the NDIS, with all of these disability reforms going on, we know that our mob are kind of being forgotten about and left to fall through the gaps a little bit.
0: Airline Fly Dubai says the motive behind

0: mid-air altercation on one of its flights remains unknown and is subject to a formal investigation. It comes after Israel's Prime Minister Benjamin Netanyahu claimed that one pilot stabbed another and tried to crash the plane before passengers intervened and helped it land safely in Saudi Arabia. The airline confirmed only that an altercation had occurred on the flight deck. Passengers who spoke to media described chaotic scenes, with one man saying they had to physically restrain a crazy man with a knife. Israeli officials are treating the incident as a terror attack, while Saudi Arabia has reportedly arrested one of the pilots. And if your banks recently emailed you about changes to your credit card, financial experts say it's worth reading very closely. They're warning that these aren't small wording tweaks, they're dramatic changes to your card fees, interest rates and points. It comes as banks try to recoup lost revenue as surcharges on debit and credit cards are scrapped today under new reforms by the Reserve Bank. Experts recommend checking five things: your annual fee, purchase rate, points earning rate, any new points caps and cuts to perks like travel insurance. And coming up next...
1: Ladies and gentlemen, your 2026 NRLW Dalian Player of the Year, Tamika Upton.
0: We'll have more on that next.
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0: To sport, and Tamika Upton has won her third NRLW Dalian medal in four seasons. The Brisbane fullback finished on 31 votes, just two clear of 2022 winner Racine McGregor, after holding an only one vote lead heading into the final round. She sealed it with a try, three line break assists and two try assists in Brisbane's 52-18 win over the Warriors. Upton thanked everyone at the Broncos, from coach Scott Prince down to the club's physios.
5: It feels pretty crazy accepting this individual award in a team sport. So I couldn't do this without my teammates. Got some incredible ones sitting in the room tonight, but a lot of which will be back home watching. I'm surrounded by some of the best people, and like I said before, they always push you to be your best on the field, but off the field as well, and that's what makes our club so special.
0: The NRL Dalian went to the Penrith Panthers' Nathan Cleary. Now for a look at the capital city weather around the country. Cloud clearing in Maganja, Brisbane with a top of 25. 29 and mostly sunny in Gadigal Country, Sydney, while it's 26 and mostly sunny on Ngunnawal Gambri Country, Canberra. 22 and rain in Melbourne, and a shower or two for Nipaluna Hobart with a max of 21. A top of 21 and rain in Tundanya, Adelaide. Partly cloudy and 20 degrees for Boorloo, Perth, and a possible shower in Garamilla, Darwin, with a top of 34. If you have any stories that you'd like to share with us, you can send us an email to news@nirs.org.au. That's news@nirs.org.au.
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6: Hey, good morning in the Deadly Mob for a Thursday morning. Thursday's triple play with Ray Gaiala. I have selected James Johnston for today.
7: Oh, how good. He was over at the Gympie Muster.
6: Was he?
7: I seen a massive lineup, and I was thinking, oh, I got no chance. But he had a massive lineup. There was kids going mad for him. So I think this is a great pick you got.
6: Yeah, I remember you saying that, actually. You tried to kind of weave your way through the crowd and get close to him, but you had no chance.
7: I literally had no chance against these little fellas. Hey, man, they got too much confidence, and I'm like, yeah, look, I can't be doing that. Yeah. I'll leave these little fellas alone. I'll let you have your little moment with him.
6: Yeah, no, it's always good to see when, you know, they're popular artists, and they deserve it, right?
7: 100%.
6: Yeah, so anyways, Jem Cassadaly here. Let's kick it right off here this morning.

0: Triple A Murray Country, the Brekkie Show with Ray and Gaiella. Tim McGraw there, just to see you smile. I like to see you smile, Gaiella.
1: I like to see you smile too, Uncle Ray.
0: Oh, thank you very, very much. I like to make you smile because then the giggle comes afterwards. There it is. You know.
1: We love a good giggle, man. We love smiling. We love a good laughter in the morning, don't we?
0: We do. I'm just going to stay quiet.
1: No, go away now.
0: Oh, my goodness. Hey, you got some info there about some events that are coming up. What do we got?
1: I do. So if you're looking for something to do this long weekend, Valley Fiesta is back this Saturday. The iconic Fortitude Valley Street Party is happening and celebrating 30th anniversary, and the best part, it's free. So you've got live music happening across the valley from 1 p.m. through to 10 p.m. and there's some deadly First Nations talent lined up at the moment. So we've got Baker Boy headlining the main stage at 8:45, and then we've also got Becca Hatch who will be there at the Valley Mall stage at 8 p.m. So you've got Baker Boy, Becca Hatch, heaps of other artists, food, and all of the Valley Fiesta vibes. So it's all happening this Saturday, the 3rd of October. It's all free, so grab all your mates and get yourselves down to the valley and have a deadly night.
0: Yeah, sounds good. Hey, Thursday's Triple Play with Ray coming up very, very soon, around about 7:30. We're going to roll with a little bit of James Johnston today. Three deadly songs from him back to back to back. Should be pretty good. I did it. I've done it again. I had something to say and then it disappeared. Geez, I hate when that happens. Mind blanks. I'm sure it was something good too. Ah, boom, there you go. It's just
1: what is it? What is it? Tell us
0: brain.
1: Now.
0: Don't forget CMC Rocks. The tickets are on sale. Brooks and Dunn
1: are
0: the headlining act for next year out there. So, the tickets are on sale now. That's
1: how
0: what I was going to say. I'll rock, paper, scissors, to see who's going to go.
1: Oh, mate, even if I lose, I'm still there.
0: I won't be greedy. I got a chance to go this year.
1: Yeah.
0: So you go next year.
1: If they send us both, that would be great.
0: If they send us both, that would be cool. But if they don't, you go.
1: Let me go. Let me enjoy it. Let me enjoy it. I've never been there before.
0: That's what I'm saying. You go. It's okay. Don't worry about me.
1: You're going to take one for the team.
0: Don't worry about my feelings or anything. You just go.
1: All right.
0: This is Bailey Zimmerman. Did I get
1: Zimmerman.
0: It right?
1: Zimmerman. You got it right.
0: Zimmerman. Just believe. I believe in you, Gaiella Bales.
1: I believe it too.

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1: Station sponsor.

I was just looking at Galala, just waiting for her to start giggling. She loves those little triple plays. Let's just get straight into it here this morning. This is James Johnston. Three of his deadly songs back to back to back right here for Thursday's Triple Play with Ray.

0: do you play any country, James Johnston? We play plenty of country right here on Triple A Murray Country.
1: All the time,
0: Della. Hey, Gala Bales, how you going this morning?
1: I'm going very well. How you going?
0: Yeah, look, it's a Thursday, right? So we're only one more day away. Pinch of the punch for the first day of the month. I think I said that before, but here we are, 1st of October. Grand final weekend this weekend. You're on the Roosters because you hate them because they beat your Bunnies.
1: Yep.
0: So I'm going to deliberately go for the Knights just because you're
1: on
0: the
1: Roosters. Well, go on then. See how you go.
0: Hey, James, Robert Webb here.

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0: Hello, I'm Adam Evans with the NIRS News. Reforms to the National Disability Insurance Scheme could be devastating for First Nations people who rely on it. That's what the First Peoples Disability Network says. It's frustrated with the lack of progress since the Disability Royal Commission delivered its final report in 2023. It says governments should support the establishment of a First Nations Disability Forum. The Disability Network's interim CEO, Tennille Lamb, says governments need to listen to the voices of Indigenous people with disabilities.
1: When you're talking to our mob with disability, you're really seeing some of the most entrenched levels of discrimination and disadvantage in the country. And unless you're hearing their stories and understanding what it's like to live in their shoes, you couldn't possibly start to address the things that they're experiencing and making things better for our mob on a whole.
0: A commercial flight carrying 174 people has been diverted to Saudi Arabia after Israel's Prime Minister said one pilot stabbed another and tried to crash the plane. Benjamin Netanyahu says the Fly Dubai flight, travelling from Dubai to Tel Aviv, went into a tailspin before passengers broke into the cockpit to help it bring it under control. Flight tracking data shows the plane dropped about 4,000 metres in less than 30 seconds at one point during the journey. The flight landed safely in the Saudi city of Tabuk, with most passengers believed to be Israeli. Israeli officials say they're treating it as a terror attack. Banks are quietly slashing credit card perks as surcharges on

0: debit and credit cards are scrapped from today. Financial experts say it's a massive clawback happening across every credit card in the country, from reduced frequent flyer earned rates to higher interest rates and annual fees. Some freebies, like complimentary travel insurance, are also being cut back. The change comes as the Reserve Bank lowers the cap on interchange fees, the fee banks charge each other when you tap your card, pushing banks to recoup that lost revenue elsewhere. And coming up...
1: 2026 Dally M Player of the Year is Nathan Cleary.
0: We'll have more on that next.
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0: To sport, and Nathan Cleary has won his first Dally M medal and he's also the first Penrith player in 41 years to take home Rugby League's top individual honour. Cleary finished with 67 votes, 14 clear of Cronulla's Braden Trindle, securing the award with two rounds still to play. He wasn't at last night's ceremony in Sydney. He'd only just been discharged from hospital hours earlier after surgery on the broken leg he suffered in last week's preliminary final. Instead, he accepted the award via video from his couch with his leg in a cast.
6: I want to start off by thanking all of my teammates. None of this would be possible without them. They definitely make me 10,000 times player that I am. And yeah, no individual award is ever achievable without the help of teammates, and I can't thank those guys enough. They've made it such an enjoyable place to work each and every day this year, and I've had some of my funnest times this year playing alongside those guys, but also just going to train each and every day.
0: The NRLW Dally M went to Brisbane Broncos star Tamika Upton. Now for a look at the capital city weather around the country. Cloud clearing in Maganja, Brisbane with a top of 25. 29 and mostly sunny on Gadigal Country, Sydney, while it's 26 and mostly sunny on Ngunnawal Gambri Country, Canberra. 22 and rain in Melbourne, and a shower or two for Nipaluna Hobart with a max of 21. A top of 21 and rain in Tundanya Adelaide. Partly cloudy and 20 degrees for Boorloo Perth, and a possible shower in Garamilla Darwin with a top of 34. If you have any stories that you'd like to share with us, you can send us an email to news@nirs.org.au. 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
8: Triple A Murray Country, the Brekkie Show, there goes me voice, I'm 13 years old again. We're in the last hour of the show here, Glal. It always goes fast. Don't forget 0493-222-822 is the number. You can text us if you'd like to say good morning to us or request a song of some sort. KD will be in with Let's Talk after 9 o'clock, years and weather, and of course the lads this afternoon from 3 p.m. onwards for some more Dally Country music, which will be coming your way. Hey, Gayala, the grand final, it's on.
9: This weekend?
8: This weekend.
9: Hey?
8: Yeah.
9: Watch out.
8: What do we think? Knights versus the Roosters. Absolutely nobody at the start of the year would have been thinking the Knights and the Roosters were going to play this year's grand final.
9: Honestly, if you told me that, I would have laughed in your face.
8: You would have. You literally would have.
9: I'm like, no, because my bunnies are.
8: Oh,
9: and
8: yes.
9: Then the Knights got my bunnies. So I'm going to go for the Roosters this weekend.
8: Just out of spite.
9: Yeah, just out of spite, because who you think is our Knights want to play my bloody bunnies out of the finals.
8: They did.
9: But anyway, next year.
8: There is always next year, thank goodness. Yeah, you didn't even get a chance to wear your bunnies gear.
9: I know. I'm spewing.
8: You are spewing. I can hear it in the voice and I can also see it on your face.
9: I'm I'm not happy.
8: You are not happy at all.
9: I reckon I'm just going to go for the Roosters now because I don't want the Knights to win.
8: Well, I better go for the Knights then. One of us is going to come in on
9: We've got to be rivals,
8: morning.
9: Man.
8: Well, not Monday rivals. Morning, Tuesday, because Monday's a public holiday.
9: That's right.
8: Lucky I just reminded myself and yourself.
9: I know. I forgot too.
8: Because you would have rocked up here on Monday, wouldn't
9: 100%
8: you?
9: 100% I would have. I didn't even realise it was a public holiday.
8: Thank goodness. Where our public holidays are far and few between.
9: I know.
8: I think once we kind of hit June, feels like we don't have any for a good while.
9: They're all sporadic, hey, after June. And then we just don't get no long holiday, no long weekend, no bloody nothing.
8: No, it's almost like we have to go back to school to get sort of holidays and hang out and be cool. Would you do that all over again?
9: Oh, probably not, eh? No, I didn't like school too much. I love the social kind of things to do with school, but all of the in the classrooms learning, all that stuff, yeah, wasn't my thing. I was more of a sporty kind of girl. I wanted to get out and get out of the classroom.
8: Fair enough. Were you, would you say you were with the popular crowd at school? Were you, in high school, let's go to high school. What were you thinking?
9: I would say I wasn't like a, I didn't really have like a specific group I'd hang around. I feel like me and my twin sisters, because we always had each other, we would just kind of create our own little groups and just go around from group to group. So we were kind of friends with everybody, to be honest. Yeah, we didn't stick with one group. We just kind of like was friends, friendly with everybody.
8: That's a good thing, right?
9: Yeah.
8: And then now you're still doing it.
9: And now I still do it. Yeah, I haven't changed.
8: You haven't changed. You've just Don't change. I'd be very sad if you changed.
9: Me too. If I do, tell me. Nat, tell me.
8: We better get some deadly music on for these mob. This is Black Rock Band, Narblack, right here on The Brekkie Show with Ray and Gayala.

LA is where it belongs, right here with you. 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Real laughs, real yarns, real community. 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Stories from the road, music for the long haul. And when it's time to head home, the drive show keeps you moving. Good vibes, big laughs, and the soundtrack to your arvo. AAA is here with the voices you know and love.

0: Breakfast Show at My Countryside, robbery band there. And before that one, we had a little bit of modern Aborigine, Jason Lee Scott. I would say you're a modern Aborigine, Kyla. Is that a fair thing to say?
1: A modern Aborigine. What that mean? What that even look
0: even
1: like?
0: I don't even know what it means, but you look like a modern Aborigine,
1: eh?
0: Anyway, it's a good song, right?
1: Yeah.
0: So
1: today, if you're looking for something to do with the kids, get them out of the house these school holidays. There's a free afternoon of fun happening at Downfall Creek Bushland Centre in Chermside West today. It's called Activate, and it's full of fun and games. It's happening from 1:30 to 3:30 this arvo for young fellas aged 5 to 17. They've got ball games, obstacle courses, relay sack races, egg and spoon races, drama games, and heaps of other activities to get the young ones up, moving and having a bit of fun. So the best part is it's all free. So if you want to get down to Downfall Creek Bushland Centre on Road, and if you haven't been there before, it's a beautiful little bushland spot with walking tracks, wildlife, and plenty of space for the family. Just remember, though, you have to book. So if you're keen, jump online and get that booking sorted before you head down. So there you go. If you've got nothing to do today and you just want to get the kids out, head down to Road, Chermside West. They'll be having a whole lot of games happening, and you should book. So head over to the Downfall Creek Bushland Centre on Road website and then book in so you can get your kids down and have some fun.
0: Do you remember doing the egg and spoon race?
1: Yes.
0: Were you any good?
1: Yeah.
0: How many eggs did you break?
1: None. Nah, I reckon. Oh, look, I think I might have broken a little bit, but I'm very competitive. I've told you this before. I'm a very competitive person and I don't like losing. So I did everything I could to not let that egg break.
0: Don't talk to me about competitive, Kyla. I'm competitive. Don't you worry. I remember the egg and spoon race.
1: Yeah. How many eggs did you break then?
0: Well, I was pretty good. I used to do the old head check to the left and the right. And, you know, keep the
1: eyeballing
0: old,
1: them.
0: Yeah, eyeballing, give them the old death stares. I was, probably 6 or 7 years old, giving them the old, you're not going to beat me.
1: And yeah.
0: Balancing the old egg on the spoon there. I'm sure they gave me a smaller spoon than every other kid.
1: Don't. Or you might have just had big hands than every other kid.
0: No, well, it's just the egg used to try to go off all the time, and they looked like they were balancing. And I thought, I bet you these fellas are cheating me and giving them other kids bigger spoons so the egg just sits in there better.
1: They didn't want you to win, Unc.
0: Yeah, they didn't want me to win. Nobody wanted me to win. Now, what about the sack race? Were you any good at that one?
1: The sack race, I remember falling over a lot because I remember always being beside someone who just wasn't that fast. And so I'd get real angry and I'd be like, come on, man, let's go. And then we'd just all fall over because he was too slow. Yeah. So I'd be real dirty on my teammate, eh?
0: What I remember about the sack race is, you know, like the material comes off it and you breathe it in.
1: Yes.
0: And you're like, you're caught for you. So you're trying to and you're trying to go as fast as you can, and the more faster you go, the more stuff comes out of the sack and you're like,
1: yeah, no,
0: you're
1: it's
0: choking,
1: not fun.
0: Not fun
1: at all.
0: The memories. Hey, we better keep the music rolling here this morning. This is a request for Carol. She loves Choosing Texas by Ella Langley. We love it as well.
1: We do too.
0: We literally sit here every week. Is she going to request it? Do we need to play it, or do we just wait for Carol to request it?
1: And keep requesting it, Carol. We love it too. We are.
0: All righty, let's get it going. Hey, this is Ella Langley, Choosing Texas, right here on The Brekkie Show with Ray and Gayala.

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0: little bit of Shania Twain there. I'm gonna get you good, Gaella Bales. Hey, it's that time of the morning where we have to wrap everything up. I hope you've enjoyed the morning so far.
1: It's always a deadly morning here at AAA.
0: It sure is. It sure is. Anything majorly planned for the rest of your day?
1: Oh, not too much, hey. I've knocked off at 9, so I'll probably just get to some chores at home. Yeah. What about you?
0: I'm going to go down the Gold Coast.
1: Oh, Dadley, what are you doing down there? That sounds a lot more fun than what I'm doing.
0: No, there's a Tribal Nations Rugby League tournament down there for 2 days, today and tomorrow. And, I'm gonna go down and coach the under-18 Queensland Invitational Murray side. So
1: too solid.
0: Should be pretty cool.
1: Yeah, well, you enjoy that. Sounds like it's going to be a deadly day for you.
0: Yeah, we've got a couple of games today. So our first game is at 11:30 and then we have a 3:30 game. Not too sure if it's streamed or anything, but I'll send you a text.
1: Yeah, let me know.
0: And then you might see me on the sidelines walking up and down.
1: Yeah. Nah. That's not your walk.
0: That's not your walk. Sure of it. I hope you Deadly Mob have a deadly day. We will catch all you Deadly Mob tomorrow. Don't forget, KD will be in with Let's Talk after the 9 o'clock news and weather. And, of course, the lads from 3 p.m. this afternoon with some more deadly yarns and some more deadly country music for you. All righty, enjoy your day. My name's Ray Nagus.
1: And I'm Gaella.
0: We'll see you tomorrow.
1: And what a molly.
0: Bye.

Hi, I'm Talika Clancy. My mob is the Willy Willy Waka Waka and Grang Grang, and you're listening to Murray Country. Triple A Murray Country. I keep doing that, missing Triple A. You're listening to Triple A Murray Country.

0: I'm Adam Evans with the NIRS News. Advocates are worried about the future of Indigenous people with disabilities. The First Peoples Disability Network is among dozens of organisations calling for faster implementation of the recommendations of the Disability Royal Commission. The final report was delivered in September 2023 and included 222 recommendations. The network's interim CEO, Tennille Lamb, says the Indigenous recommendations have stalled.
1: It's incredibly frustrating for us, knowing that the need out there is so high. And we get really worried and really scared for our mob because, you know, with all of the NDIS changes that are happening, and even though we know a lot of our mob aren't on the NDIS, with all of these disability reforms going on, we know that our mob are kind of being forgotten about and left to fall through the gaps a little bit.
0: Airline Fly Dubai says the motive behind a mid-air altercation on one of its flights remains unknown and is subject to a formal investigation. It comes after Israel's Prime Minister Benjamin Netanyahu claimed that one pilot stabbed another and tried to crash the plane before passengers intervened and helped it land safely in Saudi Arabia. The airline confirmed only that an altercation had occurred on the

0: flight deck. Passengers who spoke to media described chaotic scenes, with one man saying they had to physically restrain a crazy man with a knife. Israeli officials are treating the incident as a terror attack, while Saudi Arabia has reportedly arrested one of the pilots. And if your bank's recently emailed you about changes to your credit card, financial experts say it's worth reading very closely. They're warning that these aren't small wording tweaks, they're dramatic changes to your card fees, interest rates and points. It comes as banks try to recoup lost revenue as surcharges on debit and credit cards are scrapped today under new reforms by the Reserve Bank. Experts recommend checking five things: your annual fee, purchase rate, points earning rate, any new points caps, and cuts to perks like travel insurance. And coming up next...
1: Ladies and gentlemen, your 2026 NRLW Dalian Player of the Year, Tamika Upton.
0: We'll have more on that next.
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0: To sport, and Tamika Upton has won her third NRLW Dalian medal in four seasons. The Brisbane fullback finished on 31 votes, just two clear of 2022 winner Racine McGregor, after holding an only one vote lead heading into the final round. She sealed it with a try, three line break assists and two try assists in Brisbane's 52-18 win over the Warriors. Upton thanked everyone at the Broncos, from coach Scott Prince down to the club's physios.
5: It feels pretty crazy accepting this individual award in a team sport. So I couldn't do this without my teammates. Got some incredible ones sitting in the room tonight, but a lot of which will be back home watching. I'm surrounded by some of the best people, and like I said before, they always push you to be your best on the field, but off the field as well, and that's what makes our club so special.
0: The NRL Dalian went to the Penrith Panthers' Nathan Cleary. Now for a look at the capital city weather around the country. Cloud clearing in Maganja, Brisbane with a top of 25. 29 and mostly sunny on Gadigal Country, Sydney, while it's 26 and mostly sunny on Ngunnawal Gambri Country, Canberra. 22 and rain in Melbourne, and a shower or two for Nipaluna Hobart with a max of 21. A top of 21 and rain in Tundanya, Adelaide. Partly cloudy and 20 degrees for Boorloo, Perth, and a possible shower in Garamilla, Darwin with a top of 34. If you have any stories that you'd like to share with us, you can send us an email to news@nirs.org.au. That's news@nirs.org.au.
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0: This episode is brought to you by the University of Queensland Business School.
1: Coming to you from the lands of the Turrbal and Yuggera peoples, this is Karen Durante for Let's Talk.
2: Yes, hello and welcome to Let's Talk. Firstly, I'd like to acknowledge our ancestors and also our elders whose shoulders we stand on. I also want to acknowledge traditional owners of the land where you're listening to this broadcast from and acknowledge that Aboriginal and Torres Strait Islander peoples have never ceded their sovereignty. Well, as part of AAA's partnership with the University of Queensland's Indigenous Business Hub, we're focused today on Indigenous Business Month. Sometimes we call it Black Business Month. It gets underway today. Winners of the Indigenous Business Month awards will be announced today, probably happening right now, in fact. But right now, we're going to hear from the founders of Indigenous Business Month.
3: I'm Michelle Evans. I'm a Koori woman from the Hunter Valley in New South Wales, and I'm at the Dylan Dewar Centre for Indigenous Business Leadership at Melbourne Business School and the University of Melbourne.
4: And I'm Lisa Wettigo. I'm based here in Turrbal and Yuggera country, and I'm the Managing Director of IAM Social Impact Agency.
2: Well, welcome to both of you to Let's Talk. I do appreciate you joining us. Of course, it's Black Business Month. Hello. It's here already.
3: Hello. How exciting is it? It's actually our 12th Indigenous Business Month. I can't believe it.
2: Tell us. Tell us, how did it start?
4: Well, 12 years ago, I did the Murrah program. Myself and Mayra Sonta did the Murrah Indigenous Business Masterclass program, which is a program at the Melbourne Business School, started by Michelle. And at the end of that program, Michelle left the room and we all just sat around and said, what should we do next? And it kind of emerged from that. So it was basically a classroom activity that turned into something bigger than we realised. And 12 years later, over a decade, we're still doing it. So it's very exciting.
2: So what
3: it is, and it's kind of audacious to just grab an entire month, but, you know.
4: It could have been a week.
3: But no, it was a month. It could have been a day, but it became a month.
2: No, well, I think that, you know, grabbing that month was a brilliant idea, because we look at NAIDOC now, it's a week, but it ends up being pretty much a month anyway, but they still stick to the week.
4: I know. Well, when you think about it, NAIDOC is actually the day of celebration, so it was a day and then it was a week, and now it just is such an ingrained part of, you know, the community and you know, everybody's, you know, calendar kind of thing.
3: Yeah, that's right. And I live on Wiradjuri country in Albury or Bungambawatha, and it's too bloody cold to do a lot of the NAIDOC stuff. So we end up having ours in September anyway. So I think it's kind of even more than a month sometimes for some communities.
2: Mm. With Black Business Month, I know that, you know, it's kind of a global thing, isn't it? It's not just us mob here in Australia that are celebrating our achievements in this area, but I think it's been going for a little bit longer in the States.
3: Yeah, definitely the African American Business Month, and it's really kind of taken a bit of a catch to fire around the world for sure. And I think, you know, that's why this year's a really important theme for us at Indigenous Business Month. We really wanted to have that celebration of local businesses. But local businesses that are connected, because it is from that local kind of connections that also broader global and national ripple effects can happen, as we know. And I think as the sector has grown really quite a lot since the early noughties, or even, I mean, Lisa, your business is 30 years old. I mean, there's quite a lot of businesses that have got this real longevity now, and they're really kind of baked into how they give back to the community. There's a real sense of community through using businesses as a model or a vehicle for self-determination. And I think that's what we really want to celebrate this year.
2: And it's, you know, it's interesting, you know, Lisa, you've been around in business for 30 years, so you've been your own woman for quite some time. and we see that there are a lot of Indigenous women entrepreneurs, you know, that it's exponential growth in that area. Yet the stigma and stereotypes still exists about our mob, about being on the dole, unemployed, the redhead primitive. Why do these things, you know, persist? Do we not talk ourselves up enough?
4: People don't not talk achievements up enough. I think that that's the racism and discrimination, the racist rhetoric, I think, is so dominant from particular quarters. I think that still exists, but it isn't to say that, you know, that there are still very systemic reasons why folks are where they are. And I think that, you know, there are increasing numbers of amazing businesses, and particularly women-led businesses, and a lot of businesses are going into their second generation of businesses. Like, I know Murrowin, which is owned by Carol Vale here in just north of Brisbane, her daughter has just taken over as CEO, and Carol's moved into a sort of more senior position where she's kind of guiding the business, but her daughter is now the CEO of that business. And so it's really exciting to see that there are still so many people, you know, challenging those stereotypes. But I think that the work of all of that stuff is still needs to happen, definitely.
3: Yeah, that's right. And that's why, you know, we've really focused at Dillandua on doing the statistics. So, you know, in our last snapshot report, Karen, we were able to kind of say, and you know, from ABS statistics, to show that one-fifth of all Aboriginal and Torres Strait Islander people employed in Australia that year were employed by Aboriginal and Torres Strait Islander businesses and corporations. So that's a huge piece as well. So not only are businesses, you know, getting bigger or having longer lives or being passed on to the next generation, they're also massive employers of our mob. And so I just think it's an absolute win-win for us to be supporting and growing our Indigenous businesses.
2: Yeah, challenging times ahead globally, you know, not only here in Australia. We just saw the other day the Reserve Bank lift the cash rate, trying to slow down inflation, trying to stop people from spending and to save more. What does that mean for black businesses in terms of, you know, trying to keep afloat, not to pass on, you know, inevitable charges and costs onto their customers to, you know, remain competitive? But also, if we're, you know, the major employer of First Nations people, to actually keep people in jobs as well.
4: And that's, I think that's the hardest part. We're constantly being, and everybody does it. Like, it's not just small business, but, you know, and organisations, but, you know, understanding what the risks are, understanding what trying to anticipate what the future brings. We were just having a conversation in our staff meeting about technology. So, you know, what's the impact of AI on our small businesses? And we've just built a system internally that we would normally have paid another company to build, and we're actually now building it internally thanks to AI. And it's like, oh, and then we've saved something because we've built this ourselves. And then the next sentence was, oh, I feel sorry for that business that we're no longer using. And so that kind of that conversation is happening everywhere. Whether it's about technology changes, economic changes, we've got the rising costs of fuel, the cost of, if you've wrapped anything in plastic, the cost of plastic's going to go up. Like, there's so many changes constantly happening. And then, of course, there's environmental changes as well. Like, what is that going to, you know, how does that impact on you know, our business bottom line, and whether you want to be in business. Like, yeah, so yeah, that's just that's part of the game, like the world that we play in as small business owners.
2: And I'm not sure, Lisa, from your perspective, whether there was a lot of engagement, particularly with the university sector. I know from Michelle, from what she's talking about, obviously they're really getting into supporting, you know, building that next generation of Indigenous entrepreneurs. But we're certainly seeing it here at the University of Queensland, in that we're talking with, as part of our arrangement with AAA Murray Country and Let's Talk, we're, you know, profiling those black businesses across the country. Yeah, what was it like for you, Lisa? Was there much activity, at least in the, you know, in the academic space around business?
4: I think so. I think that there's more of the universities. I think leadership programs are really useful. Dylan Doer obviously do entrepreneurship programs, which is fantastic. And, you know, there's probably more work to be done, but, you know, you have to, you know, it's all about funding. You know, like, you've got to be funded for things, and you've got to find the, you know, the dot. Everything costs money. But yeah, and you have to be passionate about it. But yeah, I think that you don't need to go to university to run a business. Like, there's that conversation that you have. But I think that at a university level, there are things that university training and programs can assist with, as if you are an entrepreneur and you want to, you know, improve your, you know, just improve your understanding of the world in which you live. So, yeah.
2: Are there a lot of opportunities that are open to black businesses, do you think, at least with the approaching, you know, Olympics, Brisbane 2032. I only asked this because, you know, Lisa, you're probably aware of it. You've seen it in that this current government seems to be just like, okay, yeah, we'll just take you for your culture type thing. You know what I mean?
4: Oh, look, yes. Well, and it's complicated. It's complicated. Like, there's the where the big stadium's going. Like, that's, you know, what sorts of industries do you want to be involved in? Do you want to be involved in, you know, mining, for instance? Do you want to be, and people, some people will go, I don't want to be involved in mining. I do want to be involved in mining. Do you want to be involved in something around, so lots of businesses will be in defence, and some people will go, no, I'm not going to have anything to do with defence. Similarly, the Olympics, it's not a unproblematic event that's happening, particularly around the build of the new stadium, where it's being positioned and how they're going about it. That's not, you know, but... Yeah,
2: it can create
4: business has to.
2: It can create some ethical and moral dilemmas. Yeah.
4: Yeah. But I think every business will, every Indigenous business and every non-Indigenous business, every business will go, this is where I want to play, and this is where I'm not going to do business. And so, but I think that there will potentially be opportunities if you are looking to be involved in the, if you do want to know what jobs are up. So, you know, there's different stages of the Olympics. There's the building of stadiums, then there's the kind of activation of individual sport stuff. Like, there's the event stuff, and then there's after the event stuff, because they've actually got to get rid of all the things that they, you know, everything from security. I went to a workshop where they said they need like X number of security guards and for the Olympics, for that 10 days of the Olympics, and there actually isn't that many security guards in the whole of Queensland. So for that 10 or 15, however many days it is, there's going to be an influx of needs for, so it's everything from toilet paper to security guards and roads and bollards and all of that kind of stuff that is going to need to be provided. And so if you are somebody in business, don't wait until 2031 to start thinking about it. You actually need to be engaged right now. And so there's the Queensland Indigenous Business Network. You need to be on ICN Gateway. You need to be in kind of like involved in those conversations so you can actually know when the tenders are coming out so you can start getting ready for them.
2: Michelle, where you're at, you know, does the treaty in Victoria create business opportunities for mob?
3: Yeah, I think so. There's a lot of opportunities and collaboration between, you know, native title and traditional owner, traditional custodian, collective corporation businesses, and they're spinning out all sorts of different syndicate businesses. I mean, the Jajarung here in Victoria, probably one of the best placed with multiple different enterprises from really having this incredible gardening and being able to propagate plants for big roadway kind of contracts or even down to supporting micro businesses to move from bush food propagation into teas and other retail products. It's quite exciting. And I think the real opportunity is, and we're finding a lot now, is the Indigenous to Indigenous business connections is really something that certainly Lisa, Mayra and I are really passionate about. It's one of our award kind of categories for the Indigenous Business Month every year. And in fact, this year we only got one nomination in that category. And I think that's a real shame because there are so many great stories about Indigenous businesses working with other businesses or with traditional owner corporations and creating supplier relationships that are really secure and long-term and create great value for both parties. So it is interesting to kind of watch it over these 12 years of Indigenous Business Month, what's becoming more, what's being strengthened. We've really noticed that regional businesses are the one category in our awards that has gone absolute gangbusters. And we're seeing a lot of really interesting businesses kind of nominate who are in places in Australia, in regional and remote, where they may not have even been employment before, and they're able to develop a joint venture or develop out their own business and create employment for mob in that country. So it's really interesting to watch the changes over time of the Indigenous business sector. And I think more and more as we go forward, because we need that activation of land possible as securing against or all of these kind of complex conversations that are happening in each of the different traditional owner corporations about how they're going to have cash flow and investment and what sort of industries they want to engage in. I think this is going to be the next, you know, 5 to 10 years. These bigger corporations are going to build and build over time, and that'll really support the more small to medium parts of our Indigenous business ecosystem. Most of our businesses are really quite small, even micro side hustles, as we know, all of that. That's fantastic. And you kind of need the bigger ones to help create some space in the ecosystem to move some stuff around so, you know, opportunities can flow a bit further out.

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4: This episode is brought to you by the University of Queensland Business School.
5: This is Karen Durante for Let's Talk.
6: And we are talking Indigenous Business Month, which got underway today, now in its 12th year. And I'm speaking with a couple of the co-founders of Indigenous Business Month, Dr. Michelle Evans, who's at the Dylan Dua Centre for Indigenous Business Leadership at the Melbourne Indigenous School at the University of Melbourne, and Managing Director of I Am Social Impact Agency, Lisa Watigo. We'll talk about more about the awards in a moment, but speaking of side hustles, is that how you started out, Lisa?
7: Actually, back in 1994, I started a partnership. With Lisa Buxton, who's Yulkinbear, down at north coast of New South Wales. And we left uni and just went, let's do this, because we were young and we didn't. I keep saying we didn't own anything because we were poor, because we just come out of uni, but we didn't owe anything. So we didn't have any bills, but we didn't own anything, but we didn't owe anything. So we just went, oh, bugger it, let's have a crack at this. We were terrible because we didn't know what we were doing and we made no money at all, but we had a great time and learned a lot. And so that was that bit. But, you know, I over the years, I've definitely had a few side hustles and did stuff on the side while I, you know, had jobs and things. And, yeah, I mean, I think a side hustle is a great way to start. And then the hardest part is going from your side hustle into actual quitting your day job and making that your full-time business. And there's a lot of caution around. You should be quite cautious about that rather than jumping in.
6: Well,
7: and,
6: I was talking to Dion DeVal, of course, who started up Darkies Design, which is now D-Design, and he said that it took a while before he even got, you know, paid himself. So it's not something where you're just going to instantly have this cash flow come in. You've got all these other things to take care of before you take care of yourself.
7: That's right.
6: But the interesting thing I thought, because I come from regional and remote part, grew up in the Torres Straits and, you know, in Cairns, and used to think there are really sort of some main careers for mob that was either in education, in health, or with the local council. Now, you know, the world's your oyster.
8: Yeah. It is. It really is. And in fact, one of the award winners from last year's Indigenous Business Month Awards was Lola Creative, which is based up there in the Torres Strait. And they're a digital business. I mean, as you're saying, you can run your business from absolutely anywhere. And it's really about your talent and how you market that talent and bring in different clients and are able to showcase that work and build out your networks to get further work. Isn't that right, Lisa? That's how you do it?
7: Oh, yeah, try to. and I love Kentisha from Lola up on TI. Like, she's an amazing, amazing networker, and we've done work with her as well. You've got to continue to build your networks. You've got to, you just put yourself out there.
8: Yeah, I mean, even in Albury, where I live, which is regional New South Wales, there's a one of the co-directors of Carajo, which is a national consultancy firm, but they work in the areas around out-of-home care and services, community-based services. They work all across Australia, but yeah, Belle Kendall, she's based in Albury, and Tina, I think, is based the other co-director in Wollongong. They've got people all over Australia. It's amazing what you can do now. And actually it deepens those local connections and it really strengthens the opportunities for new business and new collaborations to come aboard.
6: Mm. I'm certainly keen to focus on, you know, the successes of our Indigenous businesses across the country. But, of course, an issue that's emerged and has been sort of there that we know about, but sometimes you don't want to talk about it, and that's the issue of black cladding. And I wonder how, you know, if we're on the – are we anywhere close to resolving that, do you think? I mean, there was the government sort of talking about changing, doing something with its procurement policy. There's criticism around Supply Nation. We saw the Indigenous Business Integrity Register close down. So there's a few things that are happening that, you know, from a policy point of view, but also from, I guess, from that point of view that, you know, surety that the business that you're working with is the real deal and not some gammon entity fronted with black cladding.
8: Yeah. It's such a, you know, from my perspective, I think, you know, black cladding kind of came out because of the Indigenous procurement policy. It's like a ghost in the machine of that policy. Everyone and anyone will find ways around rules. It's always the way. The changes recently that are coming in over the next, they're transitioning in to move businesses, the definition of an Indigenous business from a 50-50 business to now 51%, 49%, so 51% owned by and operated and controlled by Aboriginal and Torres Strait Islander people is an important move. But again, you know, it's just another piece where some of our businesses who are 50-50, like mum and dad businesses, a lot of the agricultural sector we find tend to be these partnership type businesses. They'll no longer fit the definition of an Aboriginal business in Australia for the opportunity of Indigenous procurement. And this is the thing, the federal government can make these particular definitions to do with their policy, but it doesn't change necessarily a generalised understanding of what is an Aboriginal business across the country. And it's hard when these policies are in the hands of the state because there isn't any Indigenous kind of oversight and governance or community control around some of the verification processes. Certainly in the federal government. So that's why they work with bodies like Supply Nation and or the chambers because they're a little bit closer to the community. But then there's always going to be disputes around this. I think the more and more we talk about black cladding, it has created a lot of mistrust for non-Aboriginal businesses who are wanting to set up those business relationships. And so then they're going to hug the systems even further. They'll just say, we'll only go with businesses who sit on the Supply Nation Indigenous Business Direct database or one of the chamber databases that they trust the processes of. So now it is about trust. And I think the bar around verification and understanding and having some sort of transparency around the processes of verification, especially now if it's owned, they can get that information through ASIC. So that's what Supply Nation and the chambers would do. Who owns the shares in there? Are they identified as an Aboriginal and or Torres Strait Islander person? Do they control the business? So then you've got to have a whole verification process of going in, having a look at how the business is run, what the kind of background of those business owners are, what sort of role they have. So owned and do they operate the business? So are they actually involved in doing the do of the business or not? And that's quite a high bar for Aboriginal and Torres Strait Islander businesses to have. But it is important. It's clearly important from a community perspective. So that's where we're at the moment. But to my point, I think, Lisa, I'm not sure what you want to add as well. This is really going to be focused on those sort of B2B businesses that are doing procurement type contracts. So they're going to have to go through and be visible on the Indigenous business registries around the country.
7: Mm. Yeah. And, you know, like in some community, like we spent some time in the last couple of years in a particular community out west, and we were sitting around the table and just started listing all of the, I was like, oh, so how many businesses are owned by mob out here? And next minute, there's 30. There's 30 little businesses, and it's everything from somebody making earrings to the local garage. They'll never be, until someone actually starts something, they'll never be on a list because they don't necessarily supply to government or big corporates. So they exist, they're employing family, they're, just doing the do of, you know, in their community, but they don't actually, they may never be kind of counted in kind of inverted commas because they don't supply to a government business and they don't get government tenders. And so, it is kind of an interesting thing, you know, there's, you know, your local hairdresser, like no one's counting that as an Indigenous business and they don't need to prove that they're Indigenous business, it's just a, you know, an Indigenous barber doing his thing, you know, or whatever. Yeah. So,
8: I don't know if we'll be able to ever get to the bottom of this. Like, I don't think there's an algorithm that we can go, this is how we'll find out whether this business is black clad or not. Mm. But I do know, like, from a Dillinger perspective, we are working with the Department of Industry to encourage them to get that ASIC register as a part of the public administrative data for businesses in Australia called BLADE, Business Longitudinal Asset Data Environment. So once we get that Security Investment Commission information in there, we'll be able to look at which of those firms have Indigenous identified directors, because everyone had to do the identification as a part of their sign up to be a director of a corporation, and then how many shares that director has, and therefore is that corporation an Indigenous corporation. So I think, you know, that's a good, you know, year or so away before we'll be able to have the public administrative data to be able to kind of really have a big overview of the whole ecosystem.
6: Yeah. I did want to ask the University of New South Wales, UTS and IBA released the parity report last week. Gosh, I can't believe how quickly the week has gone, but obviously showing that pay gap between Indigenous and non-Indigenous workers, and it almost felt like, geez, this, isn't that what they did to our old people back in the day where they withheld wages or, you know, they control people's wages? It's still happening now. And from what you were saying before, Michelle, about Indigenous people or Indigenous organisations employing Indigenous people, let's hope that we're not doing that, if you know what I mean.
8: No. Yeah, no, and we're not, actually. In fact, the data that we have from the Australian Bureau of Statistics shows that Aboriginal and Torres Strait Islander businesses and corps are more likely to employ our mob as managers and professionals rather than lower level employees. They pay better. So they pay more than like non-Indigenous firms, because we do this whole establish a sample that's very similar to our ecosystem samples that we're able to kind of benchmark against. And our businesses employ more Aboriginal and Torres Strait Islander women, which is a really important effect, I think, for just, you know, that economic impact going back into families. But, you know, this excellent work from UTS and IBA, it is astounding, like 16% less per hour Indigenous workers earn. And we've got to look at, as well as, you know, when the federal government reports on Indigenous employment data, they're reporting about some jobs that may only last for, you know, a couple of months in a whole year. They're not all full-time jobs. They're a lot of part-time jobs. Some are 3 month, 6 month jobs. That all goes into the Indigenous employment statistics. And I think it really does show, when you put it all together in the aggregate, that there is a major pay gap. And I think that's very concerning, especially for our women.
6: Yeah, I did couch it in these terms. Imagine working for 12 months and only getting paid for 10.
8: Yeah, exactly. Outrageous.
6: Let's finish on a brighter note. we've recognised that there are some issues, certainly within our sector, but, you know, there's work being done around this. But let's talk about the awards and everything that happens during Indigenous Business Month. Who wants to start?
7: So we have four awards. One's the Indigenous to Indigenous, so that's celebrating businesses who are working with other Indigenous businesses, Indigenous Digital Inventiveness Award, Ingenuity Award, and the Regional Business Award. So we've been doing those the last few years, those four awards. And so we're actually launching Indigenous Business Month nationally in Brisbane tomorrow morning, and those winners will be announced and will be out there in the world. So we're very excited about that. And then, every community, lots of different communities around the country are doing Indigenous Business Month events. So whether that's a morning tea or a networking event, a seminar, a, you know, in conversation piece. So that's really exciting as well.
8: Wanted to just say that, you know, I also want to send out a thank you to the judging panel this year. We had Rory Chapman, who works in one of his own business around IT and tech, which is fantastic. And we had Dr. Amanda Healy, who is a fantastic Indigenous businesswoman from Western Australia. She owns Warragul, which is a big mining services outfit, but she famously has just bought her own airline, aeroplane kind of service to get her workers. She's got nearly hundreds and hundreds and hundreds of workers in Warragul services, and just to get them around to the different mining sites has been able to do that, and also runs a fashion business called Curican. A lot of these incredible Indigenous entrepreneurs are just like, they've got multiple areas that they work in. We've also got Bianca Stoweski, who works around trauma and healing and counselling, and she's an incredible facilitator based in South Australia. So it's great to have a kind of a spread of our Indigenous Business Month panel members for the judges, and they've been really committed to working with me on the panel for many years.
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1: Hello, I'm Adam Evans with the NIRS News. Reforms to the National Disability Insurance Scheme could be devastating for First Nations people who rely on it. That's what the First Peoples Disability Network says. It's frustrated with the lack of progress since the Disability Royal Commission delivered its final report in 2023. It says governments should support the establishment of a First Nations Disability Forum. The Disability Network's interim CEO, Tennille Lamb, says governments need to listen to the voices of Indigenous people with disabilities.
2: When you're talking to our mob with disability, you're really seeing some of the most entrenched levels of discrimination and disadvantage in the country. And unless you're hearing their stories and understanding what it's like to live in their shoes, you couldn't possibly start to address the things that they're experiencing and making things better for our mob on a whole.
1: A commercial flight carrying 174 people has been diverted to Saudi Arabia after Israel's prime minister said one pilot stabbed another and tried to crash the plane. Benjamin Netanyahu says the Fly Dubai flight, travelling from Dubai to Tel Aviv, went into a tailspin before passengers broke into the cockpit to help it bring it under control. Flight tracking data shows the plane dropped about 4,000 metres in less than 30 seconds at one point during the journey. The flight landed safely in the Saudi city of Tabuk, with most passengers believed to be Israeli. Israeli officials say they're treating it as a terror attack. Banks are quietly slashing credit card perks as surcharges on debit and credit cards are scrapped from today. Financial experts say it's a massive clawback happening across every credit card in the country, from reduced frequent flyer earned rates to higher interest rates and annual fees. Some freebies, like complimentary travel insurance, are also being cut back. The change comes as the Reserve Bank lowers the cap on interchange fees, the fee banks charge each other when you tap your card, pushing banks to recoup that lost revenue elsewhere. And coming up,
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1: We'll have more on that next.
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7: The voices of our people.
1: To sport, and Nathan Cleary has won his first Dally M medal and he's also the first Penrith player in 41 years to take home Rugby League's top individual honour. Cleary finished with 67 votes, 14 clear of Cronulla's Braden Trindle, securing the award with two rounds still to play. He wasn't at last night's ceremony in Sydney. He'd only just been